0: We're being urged to not be complacent, though. Encouraged if we see a sick or deceased bird to not touch them and call the Emergency Animal Disease Hotline on 1800 675 888. Spirit 5 is departing Hobart this morning after 5 weeks of local fit-out on the waterfront. It will now head to Geelong to complete testing at the dock before it's expected to start operating on the Bass Strait in October. Meanwhile, Spirit of Tasmania 4 will move from its current location in Williamstown to a station pier before heading to Devonport in late August for wet testing of the gantry and the automatic mooring units. A Liberal frontbencher has expressed concerns over the US imposing tolls on ships travelling through the Strait of Hormuz. Donald Trump says that'll fund the Navy's efforts to keep the waterway open and safe. But Dan Tehan has told the ABC it's an alarming development.
1: Any long-term strategy or plan which would start to see international waterways tolled would be very alarming.
0: Some good news from the Gold Coast with a positive health update on the country's favourite Tasmanian devil. Mary is continuing to improve following her two-week long stint in the wild, with the team at Wildlife Park Paradise Country saying she's now eating a steady diet of kangaroo and chicken meat and getting physiotherapy. She remains off exhibit as she continues to recover. And foundation memberships for the Tasmanian Jewels have been released as the team counts down to the first game in the WNBL. The team's chief commercial officer, Chris Kieran, says there's several offerings available at varying price points.
2: We've kept it really simple. If you'd like to get to 11 games north and south, that's available. If you live in the north and you want to go to Silver Dome, that's their 5 games. And if you live in the south near Hobart, you can get to 6 games down there at My State Bank Arena.
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0: A look at sport, and Craig McRae says he prefers a more balanced approach to trades and the draft, walking back on his comments that he wants players, not picks. The Collingwood coach has been linked to those comments from years ago, but he's told AFL 360 that's not his broader view.
4: I honestly haven't spoken about this ever. I've just let it be out there for the narrative of being written about me or about that quote, but that was never my agenda or my philosophy.
0: The Pies haven't used a first round pick at the draft since 2023. Meantime, the AFL says umpire Matt Stevic will officiate this round despite making a controversial call in the Hawks' win over the Blues. The veteran field umpire awarded a 50-metre penalty against Carlton's Adam Searer after appearing to call play on, allowing Hawk Jack Ginnivan to have a shot in the goal square. The 46-year-old has umpired more than 530 games.
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8: Partly cloudy for your Tuesday, some showers. We're heading for a top of 12 degrees today. Top of 15 for your Wednesday, partly cloudy there. And into your Thursday, a beautiful sunny day and a top of 16 degrees. Stay connected with your community at cfmtas.com.au.
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0: It's Alex Warren on the Northwest Coast favourite hits CFM. Good morning. It's Raven with you. Happy Tuesday, the 14th of July. I hope yours is starting well. Mine was a little bumpy this morning. I actually slept through two of my alarms, which is unheard of for me. Oh, gosh. It was one of those things where my first alarm went off and then I snoozed it. I do that pretty much every day. And then I was kind of in this state of being half awake, half asleep for just a little too long. Like, I knew that it was much longer than it was supposed to be. And then I looked at my alarm and I'd slept in an extra 25 minutes past when I really wanted to. So bounded out of bed. We got here. So now we're on track and that is okay. Hey, got loads of your favourite hits on the way with the Chainsmokers. Plus a personal favourite, Taxi Ride. On the way next, you're on C. Good morning.
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0: Alanis Morissette arriving with you on CFM. Yesterday, I was chatting about Pitbull and how he just crushed the Guinness World Record for the amount of people wearing ball caps in one location. So it was something like over 22,000 people rocked up to a concert of his, and I just think that's super, super cool. I'm a big fan of Pitbull. I don't think I've hidden this very well. but he is someone who is been a very, very hard worker. He's worked his way from the bottom to the top. And a lot of people, you know, joke, hey, like, who needs therapy? All you need to do is go to a Pitbull concert and all of a sudden you feel really energized and really positive about your life. And that is actually the whole point. He purposely puts positive messages and basically his personal manifestations into his songs.
1: I'm constantly writing down my goals because I'm writing records. So in my records, I set goals. And the good thing is that once a record goes, it's basically like your goal is now out there in the universe and everybody's helping you on that goal. And that's why I get a chance to show people. I'm like, listen, yes, they're party records. You're having fun. You're enjoying. But there's messages in here.
0: And honestly, like, if you are having a rough day, I challenge you. It is very, very hard to continue having a rough day after spending about half an hour listening to Pitbull songs. Just putting it out there. In fact, we're going to play one for you shortly. It's one of my faves, Pitbull, Kesha with Dimba. It's next on C.
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0: good morning. It's Raven with you on the Northwest Coast Favourite Hits, CFM. Now, today is the last day to get your entries in for our Pin Up Pet before we head over to the voting phase, which starts tomorrow. 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Let's check in with the news headlines. We'll come back with the most successful song of 1990. Wilson Phillips, Hold On, plus a bit of Milky More Grab. Gonna get that stuck in your head for the rest of the day. You're on scene.
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7: Good morning, I'm Jane Drew. A crackdown by the state government on illegal tobacco products has seen nearly 5.5 million cigarettes seized, alongside more than 2,500 kilos of loose tobacco and nearly 30,000 e-cigarettes. Minister for Health, Mental Health and Wellbeing Bridget Archer said several initiatives over the past 12 months have increased Tasmanian authorities' capacity to combat illicit tobacco trade in Tasmania, leading to significant quantities being taken off our streets and dozens of infringement notices issued. The Tassie government calling on the federal powers to take responsibility by reducing the tobacco excise. Oil prices have surged on the back of the US resuming its blockade of the Strait of Hormuz, as Donald Trump demands ships passing through pay tolls to the United States. The US president has again expressed his frustrations with Iran's leadership, telling Fox News they keep moving the goalposts.
8: Everything was agreed to yesterday, and they leave the room, and they call back and they say, we had to make a couple of changes. I said, changes? They got to make changes? We're not going to make changes. Always changes.
7: Spirit of Tasmania 5 has departed the port of Hobart today as it makes its way to Geelong for further gantry testing. It's been a busy 5 weeks for the vessel, a dark mofo collaboration drawing more than 80,000 people to view art installation on vehicle decks, as well as a large cohort of local contractors from more than 30 Tasmanian companies working on the vessel's fit out. The new Spirits will be taking test runs in Devonport this August ahead of entering service in October. Prosecutors have dropped some charges against accused sexual predator and fallen broadcaster Alan Jones, with a number of alleged victims also falling. The 85-year-old still faces 20 counts of sexual touching and indecent assault. He's pleaded not guilty and is due back in court next month. And foundation memberships for the Tasmanian Jewels have been released as the team counts down to the first game in the WNBL. The team's chief commercial officer, Chris Kieran, says there's several offerings available at varying price points.
9: We've kept it really simple. If you'd like to get to 11 games north and south, that's available. If you live in the north and you want to go to Silver Dome, that's their 5 games. And if you live in the south near Hobart, you can get to 6 games down there at My State Bank Arena.
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7: Turning to sport, and Jed Walter has shunned interest from rival clubs, including the Bombers, to commit his future to the Suns. The Gold Coast Academy product has inked a three-year deal to remain on the coast until 2029. Meantime, in the AFLW, Hawthorn's Eliza West will miss round one of the season after copping a one-game ban for striking against her Bulldogs opponent during a match simulation. But the Hawks vice-captain will still be able to play in the remaining three preseason matches. And Alex de Minaur has notched up a career-high ranking despite his early Wimbledon exit. The Demon is now the men's world number five, becoming the first Aussie to rank inside the top five since Leighton Hewitt in 2009.
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16: Partly cloudy for your Tuesday, some showers. We're heading for a top of 12 degrees today. Top of 15 for your Wednesday, partly cloudy there. And into your Thursday, a beautiful sunny day and a top of 16 degrees. Stay connected with your community at cfmtas.com.au.
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0: A bubbly Raven with you on the Northwest Coast favourite hits, CFM. Happy Tuesday. Hey, our win on the coast is up online right now at cfmtaz.com.au. And this is really cool, this one. It's a large Rue Nomad Traveller hat. It's in stonewashed brown. It's valued at $110. And this one's really cool because if you are someone who travels a lot, you can actually like roll this hat up and kind of just shove it in your luggage. And then when you pull it out, it bounces back. It's very, very, very cool. You can check it out there at cfmtaz.com.au. Pop your details in if you'd like to enter our win on the coast. 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On the way, Benson Boone. Sorry, I'm here for someone else. Plus, Green Day's taking us on holiday. It's next, you're on C.
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0: Styles, American Girls, Raven with you on CFM. Now, the Devonport Regional Gallery is calling for entries for the Title 26 City of Devonport Tasmanian Art Award. So the theme this year is Title, and artists are invited to submit a 2D or 3D work responding to that theme, exploring the natural, cultural, personal or political concerns connected to the sea, coastal regions and coastal communities. It's a $25,000 major acquisitive award sponsored by the Devonport City Council and the Devonport Regional Gallery Friends Committee. The public vote award is also valued at $1,500, and that's sponsored by one agency, Collins Real Estate. For more information, you can head to paranapplearthcentre.com.au. Entries close at midnight on the 14th of September. On the way, G-Flip's newest... when Dua Lipa... training season's over.
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0: Hey, it's Raven with you on the Northwest Coast Favourite Hits CFM. Hope your Tuesday's going well so far. Let's check in with the latest in news headlines together. We'll come back with your throwbacks from midday. Got a bit of Pitbull in there. Yeah, I know, a double Pitbull Tuesday. Plus Howard Jones, this one from Mr. President. Plus a bit of Jet.
1: Are you gonna be my girl?
0: 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You're on C.
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3: And locals are being celebrated for their recycling habits with thousands of containers put through the Recycle Rewards program.
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3: The planned community information session for the waterfront redevelopment won't go ahead today as initially planned. 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
2: And beyond.
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13: Good afternoon, I'm Judy Augustine. Nearly 5.5 million cigarettes, more than 2,500 kilos of loose tobacco and nearly 30,000 e-cigarettes have been taken off the streets as part of an ongoing crackdown. Those new figures released today showing seizures from across the state. Police say they've issued 196 infringement notices and collected $185,000 in fines.
14: It can be convenient for people to want to justify the purchase of cheap tobacco, but the fact is that they are funding organised crime activities, not only in Tasmania but across Australia as well.
13: Tasmania Police Detective Inspector Troy Morrisby there. Former broadcaster Alan Jones is due back in court next month after some of the sexual assault charges he's facing were dropped. The number of complainants who claim they were indecently assaulted by the 85-year-old has also fallen from 8 to 6. Jones has pleaded not guilty, his trial due to begin on August 3. The US is now charging ships to pass through the Strait of Hormuz, saying it's to cover the cost of warships to keep the waterway open. Vessels that wish to get through will be made to pay 20% of the value of their cargo. It's already driving up global oil prices. A coronial inquest into the SeaWorld helicopter tragedy 3 years ago has resumed. Yesterday, the boss of SeaWorld Helicopters told the hearing the pilot was distracted by his passengers and lost focus at a critical moment after takeoff. Four people died when two choppers from the same company collided in mid-air in January 2023. And the Spirit of Tasmania 5 has set sail today, leaving Hobart for Geelong after a five-week stint. While it was docked, more than 100 contractors worked on the vessel fit-out to install a raft of locally made features, including tabletops, seating and artwork. Both Spirit 4 and 5 will head to Devonport in August for gantry testing before taking passengers across Bass Strait this October.
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13: Sport news now, and the Diamonds will depart for Glasgow tomorrow ahead of the Commonwealth Games. Australia leads the all-time medal tally for netball at the Games, having won 4 golds. The Games kick off on July 23. In AFLW, Hawthorn's Eliza West will miss round one of the season after copping a one-game ban for striking against her Bulldogs opponent during a match simulation. But the Hawks vice-captain will still be able to play in the remaining 3 pre-season matches. And if you're wanting to guarantee your spot near the court for Tasmania Jewels games this WNBL season, today is your best chance. The club's foundation memberships released this morning, offering single ticket and family memberships.
15: We'll always make sure that we've got some tickets available for walk-ups. We want to make sure that everyone can get there, but we are really actually hoping for a sellout.
13: That's Tasmania Jewels Chief Commercial Officer Chris Kieran there. That's the latest in news and sport. I'm Judy Augustine.
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0: Partly cloudy for your Tuesday, some showers. We're heading for a top of 12 degrees today. Top of 15 for your Wednesday, partly cloudy there. And into your Thursday, a beautiful sunny day and a top of 16 degrees. Stay connected with your community at cfmtas.com.au.
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Love is like medicine. Everybody wants to be closer to us. The Northwest Coast's favourite hits, CFM.

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1: It's Mr. 305 checking in for the remix. You know they had that 75 Street Brazil. Well, this year's gonna be called Gaiocho. Que hola, gata, que hola, omega. And this is how we gonna do it.

0: 1, 2, 3, 4.
1: There it is, Pitbull. I know you want me. Hey, it's Raven on the Northwest Coast favourite hits, CFM. Happy afternoon, by the way. Hey, we are celebrating Spider-Man, a brand new day in very, very fancy style. We are putting on a red carpet experience at Metro Cinemas in Burnie. And if you would like to join us to see the next chapter in Spider-Man's story, make sure that you're listening to the CFM Morning Crew with Ben and Nathan for your chance to call and score some tickets instantly. Plus, you can also jump on our website, cfmtaz.com.au, and try your luck there as well. Or do both, because the more the merrier. Hey, it's a brand new day for Peter Parker, fighting crime full-time as Spider-Man in a world that doesn't remember him and facing the reality of watching his friends move on without him. It sparks a change in Peter that he may not have the power to control. But that transformation might also be the only thing that can stop a shocking new threat to the city and those he loves, a powerful villain that no one can even see. The world might have forgotten Peter Parker, but he hasn't forgotten them. Spider-Man, brand new day. If you'd like to score those tickets, make sure you're listening in every morning from 6 a.m. On the way, Noah Kahan. Plus, another throwback from Soundgarden. Black hole sun, up next on C.
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0: Alex Warren, Fever Dream, Raven with you on CFM. Now, at the Devonport Regional Gallery tomorrow, they're hosting a Funky Bowls and Colourful Pots workshop. 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Be inspired by the current exhibition, Clay on Country, which is now on at the Devonport Regional Gallery. 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On the way, Taylor Swift's newest, I loved you, came back when it mattered, and the Remembrance. I'll be there for you. You're on C.
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0: It's Raven with you on the Northwest Coast favourite hits, CFM. It's time to check in once again with the latest in news headlines. We'll come back with a whole bunch of your favourites and mine, including this one. I know, right? We couldn't get through a Tuesday without Fall Out Boy. Sorry, not sorry. Plus Bruno. And a bit of Vance Joy for you. It's up after one. You're on C.
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9: Good afternoon, I'm Judy Augustine. The search continues for two offenders after a serious armed robbery at Coles Bay, where a man was assaulted and tied up before firearms were stolen and the victim's home was then set alight. The incident on Saturday left the man recovering at the Royal Hobart Hospital, where he remains in a stable condition. Police are urging anyone with information or CCTV to come forward. Meanwhile, authorities say the illegal sale of tobacco in Tasmania is fueling organised crime on the mainland. Police have been cracking down on illicit tobacco for the last 12 months. New figures show they've seized nearly 5.5 million cigarettes, more than 2,500 kilos of loose tobacco and nearly 30,000 e-cigarettes.
10: So the illicit tobacco is particularly profitable activity. Organised crime makes a significant amount of money out of it each year. And that money goes to fund activities like the purchase of illicit drugs.
9: That's Detective Inspector Troy Morrisby there. 196 infringement notices have been issued and $185,000 in fines has so far been collected. Oil prices have surged again in the wake of the US resuming its blockade on the Strait of Hormuz. US President Donald Trump is demanding ships passing through pay tolls to the United States. Back home, and Federal Communications Minister Annika Wells says there's contrast between the recent Telstra outage and last year's similar situation at Optus. It comes as the boss of Telstra emailed customers to apologise for the meltdown.
11: Many of those welfare checks took 13 hours to commence from the time that the 000 call was dropped, whereas last week calls to do welfare checks were taking place often within minutes.
9: A growing number of Aussies believe house prices need to come down, with a poll finding 61% support lower property values. Resolve Political Monitors found it's even higher among renters and young buyers. And Spirit of Tasmania 5 has departed Hobart today as it makes its way to Geelong for further gantry testing. It's been a busy 5 weeks for the vessel, a dark mofo collaboration drawing more than 80,000 people to view art installations on the vehicle decks, as well as a large cohort of local contractors from more than 30 Tasmanian companies working on the vessel's fit out. The new Spirits will be doing test runs in Devonport this August before it begins service in October.
1: 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LMCT 3060.
9: Sport news now, and the full Big Bash fixture has been unveiled. The Renegades will host the Hobart Hurricanes in the BBL's first Christmas Eve match in 4 years. The season opener will be played between the Renegades and Scorchers in a landmark match in India, the league's first. The decider will be held on January 26. And foundation memberships for the Tasmania Jewels have been released as the team counts down to the first game in the WNBL. The team's chief commercial officer, Chris Kieran, says there's several offerings available.
12: We've kept it really simple. If you'd like to get to 11 games north and south, that's available. If you live in the north and you want to go to Silver Dome, that's their 5 games. And if you live in the south near Hobart, you can get to 6 games down there at My State Bank Arena.
9: That's the latest in news and sport. I'm Judy Augustine.
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0: Partly cloudy for your Tuesday, some showers. We're heading for a top of 12 degrees today. Top of 15 for your Wednesday, partly cloudy there. And into your Thursday, a beautiful sunny day and a top of 16 degrees. 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

0: Dinner Spyro, material lover. 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On the way, Zara Larson. Bit of a Lush Life and Prince. This is what it sounds like when it's next on C.
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1: 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That's right, karaoke. 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

0: 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Hey, it's Raven on the Northwest Coast Favourite Hits CFM. 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You can enter as many times as you like. You could win $100 to spend at Molly Malone's Irish Charm, live tunes and good times, your local spot for food, friends and fun. So jump on it. We'll give it out on Prize Giving Friday. Hey, a couple of throwbacks for you from the early 2000s. Lady Gaga plus Good Charlotte. It's up next, you're on C.
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0: Hey, it's Raven on the Northwest Coast favourite hits, CFM. Thanks for hanging out for your Tuesday, the 14th of July, halfway through the month already. Wow, it's gone very, very quickly. Hey, Jess is in next to take you through the rest of your afternoon. Let's take a little sneaky peek at what she's got for you. Ooh, some Powderfinger after two. Plus the Fate of Ophelia. Return of the Mac. More of your favourite hits right here on C. That is it for me. I'm going to head home and probably get into some housework, let's be honest. But be good. I'll catch you tomorrow. Bye for now.
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16: Good afternoon, I'm Judy Augustine. Tasmania Police has renewed its call for information to track down two offenders who assaulted a man, stole firearms and set the victim's home alight. The 76-year-old man's vehicle was also stolen during the incident and later discovered in the Apsley River. The man is at the Royal Hobart Hospital in a stable condition. Police are urging anyone with information or CCTV to come forward. Nearly 5.5 million cigarettes, more than 2,500 kilos of loose tobacco and nearly 30,000 e-cigarettes have been taken off the streets across the state as part of an ongoing crackdown. Those new figures released today, police say they've issued 196 infringement notices and collected $185,000 in fines.
17: It can be convenient for people to want to justify the purchase of cheap tobacco, but the fact is that they are funding organised crime activities, not only in Tasmania but across Australia as well.
16: Tasmania Police Detective Inspector Troy Morrisby there. The Greens say the state government needs to reconsider plans to introduce card-based play for poker machines after the measure to reduce harm was abandoned. It comes after it was revealed the government's own Liquor and Gaming Commission wrote to the Treasurer with concerns about the government's revised policy, saying there was no evidence it would reduce harm. The Greens have called for the government to go back to the drawing board to protect vulnerable Tasmanians from poker machines. Acting Premier Bridget Archer said the government would work with the Commission on the implementation of the policy. Meanwhile, Ms. Archer says calls for the Prime Minister to intervene to reverse the approval of the Rushy Lagoon sale have so far fallen on deaf ears. The farming land in the state's northeast will be sold to UK buyer Gresham House for a pine plantation. The Deputy Premier still calling on the PM to step in.
18: We have heard nothing from the federal government. Local federal representatives have been silent on this issue except to wash their hands of it and say that nothing more could have been done and how very disappointing it is.
16: And seven vehicles have become stuck on a road in the Central Plateau as snow and ice creates challenging conditions for motorists. Police have been forced to close Haulage Road and they're asking drivers to seek an alternate route. No serious injuries have been reported at this stage. Hunt!
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16: Sport news now, and Chris Scott has refused to confirm whether Geelong is chasing Zach Merritt. Reports surfaced last night that the Cats coach texted the Bomber about a potential trade, but Scott has brushed it off as not interesting, even if it's true.
19: There's no response. It's kind of like our private and confidential conversations and thoughts and hypotheticals.
16: And the Diamonds will depart for Glasgow tomorrow ahead of the Commonwealth Games. Australia leads the all-time medal tally for netball at the Games, having won 4 golds. The Games kick off on July 23. That's the latest in news and sport. I'm Judy Augustine.
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0: Partly cloudy conditions forecast for our afternoon. Still a few showers lurking about and a bit of a breeze as well, but all is set to ease as this afternoon goes on, down to 5 overnight. And here on in, we've got some beautiful weather ahead, some fine sunny conditions with 15 on Wednesday and 16 to take us through the rest of week one of school holidays. So drive safe if you are on the roads of the coast, the Savo, and we'll keep you in the loop with everything happening locally at cfmtas.com.au.
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0: West Coast favourite hits, CFM with Jess. Good afternoon. Welcome to your Tuesday. Hopefully school holidays are going well. Hey, this is one to look forward to. You may have heard giving away these tickets during our morning show. Ben and Nathan will be trying to do that again tomorrow morning from 6. But if you have missed out, jump online to cfmtaz.com.au. We are hosting an exclusive red carpet event at Metro Cinemas for Spider-Man Brand New Day. As we have said, the world may have forgotten Peter Parker, but he hasn't forgotten them. If you would like to join us at this amazing event, it's going to be so much fun. 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We want to fill the cinema and have a whole lot of fun. It'll be a little bit fancy as well. So hopefully we will see you there. We've got music on the way next from Don Henley and Justin Timberlake on CFM.
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Good afternoon. 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

0: 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We've got Peking Duck on the way next. Harry Styles in there and Eagle Eye Cherry as well. 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

0: The Northwest Coast favourite hits, CFM. It is Jess with you this afternoon. Nearly 3 o'clock, so hopefully you're having a great arvo. And the next few days are meant to be back to fine and sunny as well, so we do hope that eventuates. We'll check in with the latest from our newsroom next after 3 o'clock. Red Hot Chili Peppers on the way. Alex Warren in there as well. Nice cruisy mix of songs for your Tuesday afternoon here on C.
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2: And locals are being celebrated for their recycling habits with thousands of containers put through the Recycle Rewards program
1: to around the island state.
2: The planned community information session for the waterfront redevelopment won't go ahead today as initially planned. And as a result, it has deferred the meeting to allow time for the assessment of landscape architect quotes and a working group review.
1: And beyond.
2: The latest jobs figures have dropped and unemployment remains steady at 4.3% for March. Close to 18,000 jobs were added to the economy last month.
1: 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Picking the kids up from school? When you see the flashing lights, slow down. Children are the future and their safety is paramount. Some things are worth waiting for. This important school zone message has been brought to you by Tazrail.
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14: Good afternoon, I'm Judy Augustine. Australia's communications minister has issued a warning to tech giants over their detection of online sexual extortion. It follows a new e-safety report that's found there's been a surge in blackmail scams targeting young men. Annika Wells says the social media platforms have no excuses.
15: This is some of the most heinous content and conduct that we see online. And yet, the report has found that big tech is simply not doing enough.
14: The search continues for two offenders after a serious armed robbery at Coles Bay, where a man was assaulted and tied up before firearms were stolen and the victim's home was then set alight. The incident on Saturday left the man recovering at the Royal Hobart Hospital, where he remains in a stable condition. Police are urging anyone with information or CCTV to come forward. Police say the illegal sale of tobacco in Tasmania is fueling organised crime on the mainland. Police have been cracking down on illicit tobacco in the last 12 months. New figures show they've seized nearly 5.5 million cigarettes, more than 2,500 kilos of loose tobacco, and nearly 30,000 e-cigarettes.
16: So the illicit tobacco is a particularly profitable activity. Organised crime makes a significant amount of money out of it each year. And that money goes to fund activities like the purchase of illicit drugs.
14: Tasmania Police Detective Inspector Troy Morrisby there. 196 infringement notices have been issued and $185,000 in fines has been collected. Scammers are onto a new way of stealing hard-earned cash. This time they're sending out fake messages about purchases, telling you to call a number to stop or reverse the payment. The ACCC says the fake purchase is usually between $300 and $2,000, with the messages often including your name, email and phone number. Authorities have closed Haulage Road in the Central Plateau after seven vehicles became stuck in the snow. The challenging driving conditions prompting a warning to avoid the area and seek an alternative route. No serious injuries were reported. And Netflix is casting for a reality TV show based on Monopoly. 12 contestants will compete on a life-sized town square. One by one, bankrupt players will be eliminated until there's only one left standing for the $2 million prize.
13: 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LMCT 3060.
14: Sport News Now, and Cats coach Chris Scott says if he had any conversation with Zach Merritt about a potential trade, that it's private and confidential. The Geelong leader has refused to confirm reports that he reached out directly to the Bomber to consider the Cats as an option.
17: I don't think it's very interesting. Like, even if it's true to say, hey, apparently the Cats are considering a really good player from another team. So that's kind of incumbent on you as part of your job.
14: And the full Big Bash fixture has been unveiled. The Renegades will host the Hobart Hurricanes in the BBL's first Christmas Eve match in 4 years. The season opener will be played between the Renegades and the Scorchers in a landmark match in India, the league's first. The season decider will be held on January 6th. That's the latest in news and sport. I'm Judy Augustine.
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0: Partly cloudy conditions forecast for our afternoon. Still a few showers lurking about and a bit of a breeze as well, but all is set to ease as this afternoon goes on, down to 5 overnight. And here on in, we've got some beautiful weather ahead, some fine sunny conditions with 15 on Wednesday and 16 to take us through the rest of week one of school holidays. So drive safe if you are on the roads of the coast, the Savo, and we'll keep you in the loop with everything happening locally at cfmtas.com.au.
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0: the Northwest Coast favourite hits, CFM with Jess. It's 107.7. Hopefully your afternoon is going well. That was Ed Sheeran. As promised, some Red Hot Chili Peppers in before that as well. We've got Ben and Nathan back tomorrow morning from 6 for a midweek edition. Remember, you can win $1,000 to spend with Truscott's Tyre Solution as our second chance draw. So if you do miss out on prize giving Friday, you will still be in the running to win that big one. When it comes to tyres, trust Truscott's. Music on the way next from Rihanna. We've got Bruce Springsteen in there, Disco Lines as well, a bit closer to 3:30 on CFM. 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

0: Northwest Coast, favourite hits, CFM with Jess. Hope you're having a great afternoon. If you know someone celebrating a birthday this week, make sure you get their shout out on the radio. 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Register those birthday shout outs and we will share the love and also share the prizes on Prize Giving Friday. One lucky person will win a pizza and pasta birthday voucher with thanks to Valentino's. All right, we've got music on the way next from 50 Cent. Justin Bieber in there as well with his brand new track to the CFM playlist.
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0: The Northwest Coast favourite hits, CFM with Jess. Good afternoon. It is nearly 4 o'clock. Hopefully you're having a great arvo and enjoying school holiday mode where you don't have to rush out the door. That's the best part, isn't it? We have got Olivia Dean on the way after four. Teddy Swims in there as well with his new one, but we'll stop down now and check in with the latest from our newsroom here on C.
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10: Good afternoon, I'm Judy Augustine. Australia's eSafety Commissioner believes sexual extortion in young men has reached catastrophic proportions. Julie Inman Grant finding social media companies are still falling short when it comes to protecting young people. She's told the ABC tech giants need to do far more to detect predators and stop harmful scams before they reach our kids.
11: They're just not hardening the platforms enough. They're making children very vulnerable, and it's all about maintaining profit.
10: We're being again assured the 000 custodian is doing its job. It's the body established to manage our emergency system. It's under the spotlight after last week's Telstra outage, which came just months after a similar incident at Optus. Federal Communications Minister Annika Wells says she met with the custodian just yesterday.
12: I will continue to do those meetings as we all go through an investigation phase to provide findings to the Australian public.
10: The Greens say the state government needs to reconsider plans to introduce card-based play for poker machines after the measure to reduce harm was abandoned. It comes after it was revealed the government's own Liquor and Gaming Commission wrote to the Treasurer with concerns about the government's revised policy, saying there was no evidence it would reduce harm. The Greens have called for the government to go back to the drawing board to protect vulnerable Tasmanians from poker machines. Acting Premier Bridget Archer said the government would work with the Commission on the implementation of the policy. Meanwhile, Ms. Archer says calls for the Prime Minister to intervene and reverse the approval of the sale of Rushy Lagoon have fallen on deaf ears. The farming land in the state's northeast will be sold to UK buyer Gresham House for a pine plantation. Ms. Archer says she's still calling on the PM to step in.
13: We have heard nothing from the federal government. Local federal representatives have been silent on this issue except to wash their hands of it and say that nothing more could have been done and how very disappointing it is.
10: A warning today that scammers have a new MO involving fake purchases up to $2,000. The ACCC warning about a new scam that makes you feel pressured to act urgently. This one could come through as an email, SMS or calendar invite that tells you to call a number to cancel a payment. And it's been revealed Sam Neill had been suffering from pneumonia before his unexpected death. The actor's family confirming he'd been cancer-free 4 years after his diagnosis. The 78-year-old died yesterday at Sydney's St Vincent's Hospital.
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10: Courtney's now in Pies defender Billy Frampton is off to the tribunal tonight, fighting to downgrade his one-match suspension for a tackle on North Melbourne's Matt Whitlock. If he's successful, he'll be free to play in Saturday's MCG clash against old-time rivals Carlton. Eagles coach Andrew McWalter wishes he could play Willem Dersma in every position on the field. 19-year-old went toe-to-toe with Bulldogs skipper Marcus Bontempelli on the weekend and did a great job, according to the coach.
14: We just thought with our planning it was a great opportunity for him to play on one of the best players in the game. And, although Bont played a very good game, I thought Willem had some great moments as well, and that'll hold him in good stead for the future.
10: And Alex de Minaur has notched up a career-high ranking despite his early Wimbledon exit. The Demon is now the men's world number 5, becoming the first Aussie to rank inside the top 5 since Leighton Hewitt in 2009. That's the latest in news and sport. I'm Judy Augustine.
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0: Partly cloudy conditions forecast for our afternoon. Still a few showers lurking about and a bit of a breeze as well, but all is set to ease as this afternoon goes on, down to 5 overnight. And here on in, we've got some beautiful weather ahead, some fine sunny conditions with 15 on Wednesday and 16 to take us through the rest of week one of school holidays. So drive safe if you are on the roads of the coast, the Savo, and we'll keep you in the loop with everything happening locally at cfmtas.com.au.
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0: Northwest Coast favourite hits, CFM with Jess. Good afternoon. Hopefully you're having a great Tuesday, Arvo. 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Very fun announcement a couple of days ago of a country music night coming to the Turners Beach Footy Club. They've got James Blundell with special guest Montana Rose. This one should be absolutely epic. That's coming up on the 1st of August, starting at 6 o'clock. I think country music nights are going to just become increasingly popular right about the place, but great get there from the team there at the Turners Beach Football Club hosting James Blundell and Montana Rose on the 1st of August. More local info at cfmtas.com.au. Whitney Houston on the way soon, and a classic from Powderfinger, closer to 4:30 here on C.
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0: North West Coast, favourite hits, CFM. It's Jess with you this afternoon. Hope you're having a good Tuesday. Our Win on the Coast prize for this week will be drawn on Friday. We've teamed up with Jackaroo Australia for this amazing hat. It's valued at $110, a large Nomad Traveller hat in stonewash brown. 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We've got a 10% discount there as well. Jackaroo, handcrafted in Australia since 1969. That's our Win on the Coast prize for this week. Music on the way next from The Offspring, The Kid Laroi, and the brand new track from Olivia Rodrigo, just added to the playlist a couple of days ago. We will play that for you after this break on C.
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0: The Northwest Coast favourite hits, CFM with Jess. Good afternoon. It is nearly 5 o'clock. It's over and out from me, Will and Woody, in after five. Enjoy the rest of your arvo. We're in school holiday mode, but something to think about coming up for August is the MS Readathon. Registrations are open for that one now. Looking for little readers ready to make a big impact, smash your reading goals this August, and help to raise funds for an incredibly important cause. So registrations for that are open now. 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I'll be back with you tomorrow from 2.
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17: Good evening, I'm Judy Augustine. Australia's Communications Minister has issued a warning to tech giants over their detection of online sexual extortion. It follows a new e-safety report that's found there's been a surge in blackmail scams targeting young men. Annika Wells says the social media platforms have no excuses.
18: This is some of the most heinous content and conduct that we see online. And yet, the report has found that big tech is simply not doing enough.
17: The state government is continuing its push to urge the federal government to cut the tobacco excise. It comes as new figures emerge showing authorities have seized nearly 5.5 million cigarettes, more than 2,500 kilos of loose tobacco and nearly 30,000 e-cigarettes. Acting Premier Bridget Archer says more needs to be done.
19: We are playing our part, but we need a nationwide approach to disrupting the supply of illicit tobacco, because the reality is that those federal policy settings have failed and we're seeing a proliferation of illicit tobacco products right across the country and strong links with organised crime.
17: Meanwhile, the Greens have criticised the government's revised gaming policy after plans to introduce card-based play were scrapped. It was revealed the government's own Liquor and Gaming Commission was not consulted about the policy. In a letter to the Treasurer raising concerns, there was no evidence the latest policy would reduce harm. Ms Archer said the government would work with the commission on implementation. Police have closed Haulage Road in the Central Plateau after seven vehicles became stuck in the snow, the challenging driving conditions prompting a warning to avoid the area and seek an alternative route. No injuries were reported. Meanwhile, authorities are also urging those heading to elevated areas to enjoy the snow, to be prepared and ensure their vehicles are suitable for icy conditions. And the outpour of tributes continues for Sam Neill following the news of his death in a Sydney hospital. It's been revealed Neill had been suffering from pneumonia before his unexpected passing. His Jurassic Park co-star Laura Dern has remembered the 78-year-old as a lifelong friend and a true noble gentleman, while Aussie actor Hugh Jackman says meeting Neill was a moment he'll never forget, describing him as one of his personal heroes.
1: Get the jump on your next project with the mighty helpful team at Mitre 10 and check Mitre 10 socials for the latest offers and updates. That's mighty helpful Mitre 10.
17: Sport news now. The AFL Tribunal will sit tonight with Collingwood to fight to have Billy Frampton's one-match ban downgraded. The Pies defender faces missing Saturday's clash with rivals Carlton after a heavy tackle on North Melbourne's Matt Whitlock. Meanwhile, Luke Ryan says he didn't really know the AFL's rule against taunting existed. The Frio defender handed Sydney a free kick during last week's game after ruffling Chad Warner's short haircut in a playful moment between the two. Ryan's told Tapped Media it was all in good fun and questioned whether the rule really matters. And the full Big Bash fixture has been unveiled. The Renegades will host the Hobart Hurricanes in the BBL's first Christmas Eve match in 4 years. Season opener will be played between the Renegades and Scorchers in a landmark match in India, the league's first. The season decider will be held on January 26th. That's the latest in news and sport. I'm Judy Augustine.
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0: Partly cloudy conditions forecast for our afternoon. Still a few showers lurking about and a bit of a breeze as well, but all is set to ease as this afternoon goes on, down to 5 overnight. And here on in, we've got some beautiful weather ahead, some fine sunny conditions with 15 on Wednesday and 16 to take us through the rest of week one of school holidays. So drive safe if you are on the roads of the coast, the Savo, and we'll keep you in the loop with everything happening locally at cfmtas.com.au.

0: Yes, good afternoon, everyone. It is Will and Woody. Will coming to you live from Corsica on a very special day. It is the French National Day, Le 14 Juillet, Woody Bastille Day, which is something that I think everyone should know. And be across, you know what Bastille Day is? Do you know what it means?
1: No, and I don't care, because here in Australia, it isn't a special day, but people want to be entertained. So I think talking about Bastille Day in French isn't quite hitting the mark, mate. It's not. But I tell you what is.
0: C'était la fin de l'Ancien Régime.
1: Oh, my God.
0: C'était un moment très, très important dans l'histoire de la France.
1: Yes.
0: And before you start saying that it's not sexy that I speak French, well, we'll have Michaela called yesterday. Michaela called yesterday. She silenced the critics. Have a listen to this.
1: Everyone is tuning out every time you talk French. If I could show you the graphic.
0: I've got a private text line.
1: Are you enjoying the moment where Will drops into French, Michaela, or are you as frustrated as me?
2: I do find it a bit sexy.
1: Oh, now, Michaela, that is not...
0: Give me some music.
1: Oh, that's backfired.
0: Give me some music, Kat. Give me some sexy music. Please give me some sexy music. I mean, that's all I needed, Woods. That's the only license I needed, mate.
1: And I know. Because I feel like you were almost going to stop because you realised it was a little bit selfish. And, Michaela, you have ruined it for everybody. Never call the show again, Michaela. You've got a show ban. Because we all now have to suffer through Will dropping into French accents and French words for the next week and a half, which is going to be horrific.
0: You've been ignoring this for a while, but the text line's been firing off. Rosie texted in earlier. She said, Will, that's the sexiest voice I've ever heard.
1: Wow.
0: So thank you, Rosie.
1: There you go.
0: Thank you, Michaela.
1: Wow.
0: Another text in from Jess just right now. Wow, Will's never sounded sexier. Thank you, Jess.
1: There you go. And we can continue to make up text messages, or we can get on with the radio show. And up next, you are going to love this. You're going to love this, Will. And I don't think you deserve, you don't deserve this story, but it's awesome. So you know the actress, you know the actress Judi Dench?
0: Yeah, of course. Dame Judi Dench.
1: Dame Judi Dench. Yes. She's extraordinary, right? Yes. Okay, so up next, I'm going to talk about something that she revealed, which is pretty sick, that she used to do with rats when she was young.
0: Awesome.
1: I'm talking about Dame Judi Dench.
0: Awesome. Awesome. She is a queen. She has some great stories, some of my favourite moments ever, which I've got better as well. So let's talk about one of the greatest people on the planet on the other side.
3: It's Will and Woody.
4: Will and Woody!
3: For your drive home. Yeah, great music.
5: The

0: It is Will and Woody. Hope you're having a wonderful drive home, Woodrow.
1: Judi Dench, Dame Judi Dench, has revealed that she used to do something pretty sick with dead rats when she was a teenager, which...
0: Actual dead rats or...
1: Yeah, mate, actual dead rats.
0: A dead rat is a term for something else as well.
1: Ah, very good. No, not referring to the metaphorical dead rat or the that kind of slang. I'm talking about an actual dead rat. And
0: okay, cool.
1: I'm not going to say what she did. I'm going to get Dame Judi Dench to do it herself. This is on a podcast, BBC's This Natural Life, and Judy reveals what she did with dead rats.
2: The boys used to play cricket in the garden, always batting the balls over into the other gardens. And there was a lady called Miss Lazenby, and she never gave us the balls back. And once the boys found a dead rat, and they parcelled it up, and they said, Judy, will you just go round and put this through Miss Lazenby's door? So I did go and squeeze it through Miss Lazenby's door, saying, please give us our balls back.
3: It was a message tied round the dead rat?
2: Yes.
3: And did they ever get their balls back? Probably not.
2: I doubt we ever. I don't think we're allowed to play cricket again.
1: Dead rat in the mailbox. I think it's good stuff. I think, firstly,
0: you'd find it good stuff if there was a dead rat in your mailbox with a message tied around it.
1: No, but I'd always give the balls back. If you're a neighbour out there who's not throwing the balls back, give the balls back, okay? And if you don't, you're going to get dead rats in your mailbox.
0: It's so true. But it's so easy, isn't it?
1: It's so easy. It's so easy. And I think the punishment matched the crime. Dead rat in your mailbox. Now, again, this just shook me because I just couldn't imagine Judi Dench putting a dead rat into a mailbox. But it got me thinking, Will.
0: Yeah.
1: I just feel like when you do have a dead animal, a lot of the time you don't know what to do with it. Like you just have this now lifeless body. And sure, a lot of people throw it in the bin. But I think you can get a little bit creative with what you do with a dead rat or a dead animal. What did you do with the dead animal? Specifically, what did you do with the dead rat? I think if we get more dead rat stories, because Will, obviously there was a rat that died in my house late last year. We decided to have a funeral on the radio show, and then we cremated it. We got a little bit of audio of this is Sean here, who gave a eulogy at our on-air funeral. Go to Shane here.
4: Yeah, sad day today, obviously, hearing that the rat has died. It's an honourable way to go out, being locked in the TV unit, you know, it could have been worse. He could have died down the sewers. It's a nice place to go. I'd say he was nice and warm in your house. Yeah. Poor rat. No, it's actually just ruined my day, honestly.
1: So that was quite beautiful what we did. But I remember when I was younger, we had some fish that died, and Dad obviously didn't want the kids knowing that the fish had died, so... Dad said, I'm going to move the fish outside into a bucket so they get some fresh water. And miraculously, those fish came back to life. It was only years later that I realised that Dad just got some real living fish and replaced them to make me feel better about the fact that the fish didn't die. It was actually genius. We've had a number of calls on this radio show of people with dead pets in their freezers.
0: Yeah, that's right. I think there was a call I remember, or this actually might have been a friend of mine whose dad was leaving to go overseas and the dog died and no one else was in the house and he didn't know what to do with it.
1: Yeah.
0: He put the dog in the freezer and didn't tell the family because he was in such a rush. And then one of the girls got home to go and get some mice out of the freezer and lo and behold, a dog was in there.
1: Yeah. So... Again, I just think it's a practical thing that happens. You don't know what to do with the dead animals. I don't want to hear bin or buried. I think, you know, they're standard. I'm sure a lot of cases go that way. But outside of that, what did you do with the dead animal?
0: I've got a pretty horrific story about a bird.
1: Okay.
0: Which I'm happy to share up next.
1: Maybe have a think about like that during the song and just how hectic it is.
0: No, it's fine.
1: Okay, great.
0: We're talking dead animal. It's all in the vein of dead animal.
1: Oh, beautiful. You know,
0: it's going to be with your nose.
1: It's feel good radio, Will. It's feel good radio.
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0: It is Mel and Woody. I hope you're having a wonderful Tuesday's drive home, Woodrow. What did you do with the dead animal? Is what we're kicking the show off with.
1: Bloody oath, it's just feel good radio, mate. It's feel good radio. Obviously, we're not talking about, you know, did you kill the animal? That's outrageous. But I just think there's a real life situation there where an animal has died, and then you have this body, and you know, how do you dispose of it? And sometimes you're in a rush, or sometimes you just want to do something with it before burying it or having a funeral for it or whatever. And we're talking about it because Dame Judi Dench revealed on a podcast that she would put dead rats in her next-door neighbour's mailbox because they wouldn't throw the balls back whenever a ball went over the fence. And I think that's great gear. Let's go to Alicia here. I know you've got a story about a bird, which I am coming for, Will.
0: Yes. No, I'm pumped about this. Yep.
1: Alicia, you had a pet snake.
2: I did. Unfortunately, this is a story about how it got killed. We moved house and she made an escape, and then my sister about a week later found it in the bottom of her pressure cooker. And she'd already cooked it and cooked with the pressure cooker like three times since.
1: Oh. Sorry. So the snake got in there as like a little nest. She turned the pressure cooker.
2: In under the element, yeah. So, like, you've got the little, the pot that you take in and out.
1: I think in some cultures, snake is a delicacy. Did she?
2: Oh, it wasn't eaten. It was left in the machine. It was just
1: but was it
2: in the machine.
1: The but was it cooked?
0: It was cooked.
1: Yeah, so I'm just saying, I'd have a nibble.
0: I think.
1: Anyway, we'll move on. It's getting a bit sick. Let's go to, Oh, yeah, fully get that. But I think they would want that. Let's go to Kirsty here. What did you do with the dead animal?
0: I'd rather be eaten.
1: Yeah.
3: Hi, guys. So our cat passed away and we'd had it for about 17 years and I was like, okay, we really have to bury her. But when it happened, it was in the middle of a drought and we tried to dig a hole, but it was just way too hard at the time to be able to even dig a hole.
1: Yeah.
3: So we decided the best course of action was to maybe pop her out in our beer fridge in the shed that the freezer just got used for bait. So we were like, oh, it'll be fine. It's not like we put food in there. We'll pop her in there. And then when the ground's a bit, like, easier to dig up, we'll deal with her.
1: Yeah.
3: And I was only just thinking one day about 6 months later, we really need to deal with that and see if we can, like, get it all sorted.
1: Yeah.
3: And at the time, I walked outside. My kids were playing outside. And I thought, oh, I'm just going to go check on that. And I found my daughter at the freezer patting our cat that had been in there for about 6 months by that point. And I'm like, oh, what are you doing? She's like, oh, just saying hi to Princess. I come out every day and say hello. And that's when we realized for about 6 months she'd been going to the freezer daily to pet our cat still. And I was like, oh, my gosh. I think we really need to deal with that now. And it was like parent of the year over here, but she didn't see anything wrong with it. So I was like, okay, cool.
1: Sorry. When you say, okay, cool, are you saying that you left the cat in the freezer and let your daughter keep patting it?
3: So after that, one of my friends, she actually worked for a company at the time and was like, okay, enough is enough. And she ended up organising to get the cat cremated for us.
0: Okay.
1: What did you?
3: She was like, no.
0: It's a nice idea, though, isn't it? It's kind of beautiful that you get, you know, it's kind of like an old, you know, dictator, you know, like Ho Chi Minh's embalmed, you get to go and see him.
1: Yes.
0: You know, Lennon's embalmed in Russia. I feel like if, you know, when my mum or dad die eventually, maybe I'll just freeze them, put them in the freezer.
1: Beautiful.
0: Get an ice cream, say good day.
1: It's beautiful. What a beautiful moment.
0: Pay respects. Oh, good day, mum. How are you? How's your day? Oh, that's all right.
1: And I think if our kids are listening, both Will and I, we'd love to be frozen.
0: I'd love to be in the freezer.
1: Give us a little kiss every morning. Little kiss. Let's finish off with Carol here. Or do you want to talk about your bird? What happened with your bird?
0: Oh, a quick one with the bird. So I was staying in my parents' holiday house one time. Lots of birds around there, lots of lorikeets and big windows.
1: Yeah.
0: Anyway, I was there with Sam pretty early on in our relationship, and one of these parrots just flew straight into the glass.
1: Oh, no.
0: Straight onto the ground.
1: Oh, no.
0: And a huge, you know, one of the massive thud. And I was like, that's it for that guy. And it was pretty early on in our relationship, and I went outside and I was like, look, do you just want to Google very quickly what we should do here? Mm-hmm. But in the meantime, I'm the man here. I'll take care of it.
4: Here we go.
0: As you know, not a man.
4: You were still
1: masquerading, right. No doubt, at that stage, early in the relationship. Absolutely. You got a frying pan? Absolutely.
0: Got a frying pan.
1: Right.
0: Of a blunt object. Well, I was like, well, I'm just going to have to take him out of his misery here.
1: Hang on. This isn't, Will, how did you kill an animal? Right. This is, what did you do with a dead animal? I don't think we need to hear the end of this story, mate.
0: So anyway, I did the deed. And as I was doing it, Sim comes running out going, I've just Googled it. Happens all the time. They just get stunned.
1: Oh, Will. Yeah. Will. Okay, that's enough. Let's go to Carol here. Again, off topic. Not what we're asking for. Carol, and sorry,
5: hi,
1: just to finish off your story, you lifted the spatula and then the lorikeet woke up. Carol, this happened to an old pet of yours. We're talking about what you did with the dead animal that was already dead.
5: Well,
1: go on.
5: It's not a whole dead animal. When I was about 13, I used to ride a friend's little stallion, and he decided he was going to castrate him.
1: Oh.
5: And I was so much in love with this pony that I was devastated when they did it. So I collected the bits that were castrated and I threw them in the freezer.
1: Oh.
5: And yes. And my sister came home one day and was rifling through the freezer and grabbed them and said, what on earth is that? Because there was all veins and things hanging off. And I said, oh, that's Nipper's nuts. And she threw them up in the air and they landed on the floor and the German Shepherd ended up eating them.
0: Oh, God. I was devastated.
1: It's very.
6: Willie and Woody.
7: It's Will and Woody driving you home.

0: It's Will and Woody. Hope you're having a wonderful drive home. Woodrow, every Tuesday, you and I play Battle of the Gens. Mm-hmm. Usually with junior producer Annalise.
1: Yes, who is a Gen Z, so younger than us.
0: Yes.
1: We try and see who's more in touch with pop culture.
0: Yeah.
1: But Wilbur, just to prove that we are the supreme generation.
0: Worth mentioning we're both millennials, by the way.
1: That is, if it's not obvious. Yeah. Today, we'll be having a little challenge with, these aren't baby boomers. These are two people that are part of, two women that are part of the silent generation, Wilbur.
0: Yeah, that's right. So these are the guys before.

0: Yeah.
1: The hair comes off.
0: That's right.
2: How's your morning been, ladies?
1: It's been all right. It's been all right. You know, we had a busy one at the home. Prune juice morning, the buffet this morning. So it was quite a busy one all day. I've been zipping all over the place.
3: If the line for the prune juice wasn't enough, the line for the toilet after is.
4: Yeah, that's right. Yeah,
2: I'm glad you've been cleansed before coming into the studio.
1: Thank you so much. I'm a big fan. You know, I once had a little Woody.
2: Oh, did you?
1: Yes, I did. Very sad. I lost my Woody a long time ago.
0: Oh, dear.
1: My little push cat named Woody, of course.
2: Oh, yeah. Oh, I'm sorry.
1: Yeah,
2: I'm
1: he got stuck in the automatic doors at the supermarket.
2: It happens.
1: Got the end snipped off him. Yeah.
2: It happens.
3: Woody got chopped off.
1: My Woody got chopped off.
3: No, but it is a thrill to be here. I'm sorry. I want to say, you know, being earnest and serious here, because I've listened to your show for a long time.
0: Guys, a little bit before, because we're going to do Battle of the Gens with you. We'll do that up next. We'll do that up next. But I know that you guys are obviously famous, first of all, for doing a granny bingo, which is really cool.
1: Thank you.
0: So that's how things started off, going along. How long has it been going for?
1: Oh, 11 years we've been hosting it now.
0: Oh, cool.
3: Yes.
0: Cool.
3: Just celebrated 10 years in Melbourne once a month, you know, and we do it on a Monday night, and people, you know, it's Monday, can't come. But they keep coming.
0: There you go. And what are some of your iconic granny bingo calls, Maureen?
3: Oh, well, we've got...
1: 11
3: is Rhonda Birchmore,
1: our favourite singer, isn't she?
3: Fabulous.
1: Sexy young woman. You'd like her, Woody.
2: I do like her. I've got a poster of her on the wall.
0: Yeah. What's number 8 in your bingo?
1: One fat lady.
3: Mm-hmm.
1: Maureen. It's good fun.
2: 46.
1: 46. Don't touch Grandpa's stick. Yeah. He needs it to walk.
0: 32?
1: 32.
3: 3 and 2 is 32. I don't have one for that, so why don't you?
0: Very good. Nice.
1: It's
0: nice.
1: Just kind of improv that's just fresh for time.
0: Yeah, it's good. It's crisp. It was a test. Very good. Hey, Woods, we've got a very, very special edition of Battle of the Gens. Mm-hmm. Normally, it's you and I competing as millennials with Annalise. Mm-hmm. She's a Gen Z.
3: What are you? You're
0: millennials. We're millennials.
3: Millennials.
0: And Granny Bingo are going to be playing this week. As you can hear, we've got Edith and Maureen in the studio playing on behalf of the silent generation.
1: Yeah. Finally.
3: The forgotten
1: silent
3: Australian
1: generation gets heard.
3: Yep. Leave
5: Billy alone! It's Will and Woody's Battle of the Gens!
2: Do we feel like ladies first? That you guys...
1: Shall we ask one first?
2: Yeah, you ask
1: one. All right, here we go. May I?
3: You do it. No, that's fine.
1: Which Australian television personality used to threaten to jump out of the screen and rip children's arms off?
3: It's not Daryl Summers.
1: Not Daryl Summers. This would have been 1970s.
3: Early
1: 70s.
3: I can give you a clue if you want.
2: Yeah, please.
3: They were formative when TV went to colour in Australia.
0: Is Bert Newton still floating around? Is it too early for Bert?
2: I think too soon for Bert. I'm thinking that Graham Kennedy. Did the King threaten to rip people's arms?
1: I would imagine so. It was Auntie Jack.
3: Auntie Jack.
0: Auntie Jack.
3: A bit of education.
0: Hello. There you go.
1: Jack. Why would you put that on television?
3: Which TV show had this banger as its theme tune?
6: He used to give me roses.
1: Oh,
3: been a long
1: takes
3: time
1: me
3: since
1: back.
3: This was played on radio. If ever.
1: Should we give them some clues?
2: Please.
1: Oh,
2: please.
1: Come on, Mrs. Oh, Doreen, what have you done with
0: me,
1: booze?
0: Is it going to be like Days of Our Lives or something like that?
3: Australian.
2: Australian. The country practice?
1: Closer.
0: You say country...
2: Golden Girls?
1: It was filmed...
3: But all women. It is all
1: women.
3: All women.
1: And it was filmed in Nunawading. Wow.
2: McLeod's Daughters?
0: Yes, the original McLeod's Daughters, I was going
1: to
0: say.
1: You were close with the original, though. The original Prisoner.
3: Prisoner.
1: Which, of course.
0: Oh, yeah.
3: Wentworth Everywhere.
0: Yes. There you go.
3: Right.
0: Wow, there you go.
1: And hello to Velma Lehman, who I know will be listening today.
3: Okay.
1: I hope you're well, Vel. I'll see you at the doctor's.
0: I hope they can find us on this side of the dial. Because my mum struggles to find the FM. I don't know how you guys go about it.
3: What do you got for me?
0: What have we got for you? What does the acronym LGBTQI+ mean?
3: Well, we should be good
1: at this.
3: Should
1: know this one. We've been...
3: Chat LGBT.
1: Chat GPT, yes.
3: Wonderful people.
1: It's a group of people. Some of them are fans of Kylie Minogue. Some of them have their Bunnings loyalty cards. And a lot of them vote Labor. And I don't know. That's all I can tell you.
0: That's all you know about it?
3: They seem to be nice people.
0: Oh, that's nice. I think...

0: a horrible roundabout way, but yeah, I think we all know what you're talking
1: That's
0: about.
1: That's our specialty. All right.
2: Next topic.
0: Oh, yeah.
1: Okay. Yep. All right.
2: History. Here we go.
3: Okay.
2: What date? I want the exact date that Australia moved to the decimal currency. Now, we've got a little clue for you.
0: Okay.
2: Here is from a government jingle. This is a modern government.
4: In come the dollars, in come the cents, to replace the pounds and the shillings and the pence. Be prepared, folks, when the coins begin to mix.
0: Wow. God, what a time. I just can't believe that happened. You guys lived through that.
2: Oh, yes. Yes.
0: Wow.
2: I used to remember, you'd get pounds.
1: We just wrote things on pieces of paper.
0: And the
1: hopes that you had enough money when the time come for the bank manager to take it out.
0: Well, wow. Of course.
1: And I still write checks to this day.
0: Do you? Yeah.
1: All of them bounce, but I've got the product already.
2: Exactly. Yes.
3: Would you pay for your houses with a check?
2: Yeah. I paid for mine with change. I didn't
1: dug through the
2: I found some
1: the
2: loose change in my purse and bought myself a terrace house.
1: So, you know, when did we get the dollar? You grew up with dollars.
0: It's maybe 60s.
2: It is.
3: 60s, nice.
0: God.
1: He can't help you right now.
2: I'll give you a clue. I can give you a clue for the date,
0: please,
2: if you like.
0: Please.
2: It happened on a very romantic day of the year.
0: Oh, so it's Valentine's Day.
3: Mm-hmm. Okay, February 15.
1: No.
0: No, March 15, isn't it?
3: March 14.
2: No.
3: February 14.
0: February 14.
3: We're both great husbands. We're both great husbands.
1: Yeah.
3: 1960. Yeah. 3.
1: No!
2: Oh, so close. Here we go. Shall we hear the rest of the jingle?
3: Yeah, please.
4: On the 14th of February,
2: 1966.
0: Well done, you guys.
1: You'll never have old people in this game again.
2: There's a divide between
0: us. There's a divide.
2: But I think in coming on your show today, we've closed our gap a little bit.
3: I would hope so.
0: What do you think is the biggest difference or the biggest thing that has happened in your lifetime since you guys were born?
1: Well, the internet, that was pretty big.
0: Yeah.
3: Do you use the internet now, Maureen?
1: Unintentionally.
0: Yeah.
1: You'll see I've got my Media Alert bracelet on here. Mostly it's for when I'm out at the pokies and I need to get home.
2: Yes, yeah. Oh, they're wonderful.
1: Yeah, they give me a sandwich and somewhere to sleep. So that's the internet I use. Yeah. It's a hack.
0: So the internet.
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1: See you again. Thanks for
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17: Hi, I'm Rana Hussein. The Diamonds will depart for Glasgow tomorrow ahead of the Commonwealth Games. Australia leads the all-time medal tally for netball at the Comm Games, having won four golds. The games kick off July 23rd. And in AFLW, Hawthorn's Eliza West will miss round one of the season after copping a one-game ban for striking against her Bulldogs opponent during a match simulation. But the Hawks vice-captain will still be able to play in the remaining three pre-season matches.
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0: It is Will and Woody. Hope you're having a wonderful drive home. And moi, je suis en France en ce moment. I'm broadcasting from the beautiful island of Corsica in France on a very special day, le 14 juillet, Woods. It is the French National Day over here. I'm feeling particularly French today, mate. I'm going to have all the brioche.
1: You can see Will, he's in a beret. He's wearing a mime, one of those mime shirts. He's got white gloves on. It's appalling. I don't want to see it.
0: I couldn't have felt any more French over here. And look, I was discouraged early on. My partner actually has come around to me speaking. I did French at uni. I worked at a law firm in Paris. So look, my French is ready to go, mate. I've waited for this moment my whole life. And my partner Sam actually has found it sexy, which is
1: It's turned around. Because I know she used to hate. There's nothing worse than when you're out at dinner with you and you detect that the waiter or waitress is from front, and you see you almost levitate out of your chair as you're trying to find the moment where you can start talking French. I hate it. Yep. I know you hate it,
0: but it's loved over here. And look, I started talking French on air yesterday, and look, you were saying on behalf of everyone that everyone was tuning out, they were hating it, and then. Yeah. A woman called Michaela called, and just the wind that she put in my sails. Woods, have a listen.
1: Everyone is tuning out every time you talk French. If I could show you the graph,
0: mate. Text line.
1: Are you enjoying the moment where Will drops into French, Michaela, or are you as frustrated as me?
2: I do find it a bit sexy.
1: Oh, no. Michaela, that is not. Oh, that's backfired so badly.
0: Now, I know we've got to get to the quiz now, but look, just to settle this debate once and for all, Woods, what I'm going to do right now, we've got a list of calls. I asked you guys to call. I am going to speak French, okay? Now, I will continue to keep speaking French if people keep calling up and tell me it's sexy.
1: We can't understand you.
0: The moment, doesn't matter, mate, it's not about that. And clearly you've missed the point. Clearly, if you're trying to understand it with your head, mate, it's not about that. You understand it with your body, in your heart. That's where French lives. Now, people are going to call up. If they say it's sexy, you can throw to the calls, Woods.
1: Okay.
0: The minute that you get somebody that says that it's not sexy and they want me to shut up, I'll shut up, all right? But otherwise, I'm going to continue and bask in the Frenchness. All right, here we go.
1: Okay, no worries. I'm going to go Kylie here. Kylie, I will wire you I will wire you $100. No. After the show, Kylie, if you say right now that it's not sexy, Will speaking French. Kylie?
2: Oh, la cuisine. Not sexy.
1: Bang, see you later. Gone. See you later. See you later. Will
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12: Good evening, I'm Judy Augustine. Warning today that Russian hackers are targeting Australia. The Signals Directorate believes our defence, communications, energy and banks are being targeted. The federal agency is urging government and industry to make sure their software is updated to stop the hackers gaining access through outdated programs and easy-to-guess passwords. Australia's eSafety Commissioner believes sexual extortion in young men has reached catastrophic proportions. Julie Inman-Grant finding social media companies are still falling short when it comes to protecting young people. She's told the ABC tech giants need to do far more to detect predators and stop harmful scams before they reach our kids.
13: They're just not hardening the platforms enough. They're making children very vulnerable, and it's all about maintaining profit.
12: A warning today that scammers have a new MO involving fake purchases up to $2,000. The ACCC warning about a new scam that makes you feel pressured to act urgently. This one could come through as an email, SMS or calendar invite that tells you to call a number to cancel the payment. The acting premier says the state government needs to do more to disrupt the supply and distribution of illicit tobacco in Australia. It comes as a statewide crackdown yields nearly 5.5 million cigarettes, more than 2,500 kilograms of loose tobacco, and nearly 30,000 e-cigarettes.
14: Look, what we are saying is that we want the federal government to play their part. We want to disrupt the supply of illicit tobacco. We believe that there has been a policy failure at a federal government level that has led to the proliferation of illegal products.
12: Bridget Archer speaking there. The Greens say the state government needs to reconsider plans to introduce card-based play for poker machines after the measure to reduce harm was abandoned. It comes after it was revealed the government's own Liquor and Gaming Commission wrote to the Treasurer with concerns about the government's revised policy, saying there was no evidence it would reduce harm. The Greens have called for the government to go back to the drawing board to protect vulnerable Tasmanians from poker machines. Acting Premier Bridget Archer said the government would work with the Commission on the implementation of the policy. And Bryan Adams is coming back to Australia next year, but Hobart is not on the list for the tour. The Canadian performer, best known for the Summer of 69, is bringing his Roll with the Punches tour to Perth, Sydney, Brisbane, Adelaide and Melbourne during February and March. And Aussie Natalie Imbruglia is the support act.
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12: Sport news now, and Pies defender Billy Frampton is off to the tribunal tonight, fighting to downgrade his one-match suspension for a tackle on North Melbourne's Matt Whitlock. If he's successful, he'll be free to play in this Saturday's MCG clash against old-time rivals Carlton. Meanwhile, Eagles coach Andrew McWalter wishes he could play Willem Dersma in every position on the field. The 19-year-old went toe-to-toe with Bulldogs skipper Marcus Bontempelli on the weekend and did a great job, according to the coach.
16: We just thought with our planning it was a great opportunity for him to play on one of the best players in the game. And, you know, although Bont played a very good game, I thought Willem had some great moments as well, and that'll hold him in good stead for the future.
12: And Alex De Minaur has notched up a career-high ranking despite his early Wimbledon exit. The Demon is now the men's world number 5, becoming the first Aussie to rank inside the top 5 since Leighton Hewitt in 2009. That's the latest in news and sport. I'm Judy Augustine.
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0: your Australia's easiest quiz. Tell us, buddy, let's play.
1: All righty, playing the quiz today, Will, we have got Georgina. Yes. Hello, Georgina.
2: Hello.
1: Hello.
2: Now, am I doing the pop quiz?
1: Yeah, yeah. I mean, it's called Australia's Easiest Quiz, but it's it's also a pop quiz. Now, Will is over in Europe, gallivanting over there, having a European hot girl summer. So, Georgina, I will be the one reading the quiz today because there is the slightest delay and we want to give you the best chance possible at winning $1,000. Rules are all the same, though, Georgina. 30 seconds on the clock. Got to get 10 questions right. Can passed.
2: Cool.
1: What would you be doing with the money, Georgina?
2: Well, actually donating it to Ronald McDonald House.
1: Oh, that is...
2: I know. Just
3: gorgeous.
2: Feeling that would be the best use.
1: That is beautiful, Georgina.
4: Wow, and I don't know if you're just doing that to,
2: help would be
4: for
2: great.
4: Us to give you the pity money, but that's a genius play. Because at the end of the day, we're not going to follow the transaction, but anyone listening, that's a great way to get on air. Well done.
1: All right, Georgina, are you ready to go?
2: Ready.
1: Okay, which country has the Colosseum?
2: Greece.
1: How many days in a leap year?
2: Italy. Start again. Go.
1: We can't start again. I'm so sorry, Georgina. It's such a good cause, though. I'm so sorry. It is in Italy. You said it delayed. Sorry. I tell you what, you can have a double pass to go and see the Odyssey, Georgina. You seem like a beautiful person. So you can go and enjoy that film.
2: Fantastic. Thank you so much.
1: No worries at all, Georgina. And right up next, for everyone listening, we did announce on yesterday's show that Will is going to be doing his first ever DJ national tour.
4: Pending the locations, pending the venues.
1: I think we've had some great offers.
4: I'm not doing bar mitzvahs. I'm not doing 3-year-old birthdays. I'm not doing 7-year-old birthdays at RSLs in Blacktown.
1: I'm your manager, and yes, you are. If you want Will to DJ your event, then just stay with us because we're going to hear more of the venues right up next on Will and Woody.
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0: Will and Woody, I hope you guys are having a wonderful drive home. 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
7: This is Harry Styles. Yeah.
8: This is Hilary Duff.
9: Thank you,
10: Colby. Hi, Ed Sheeran. Yeah.
2: And now...
11: Will is doing a national DJ tour.
1: That is right, Australia. You heard me correctly. Will is doing his first ever national DJ tour. I mean, Will, but just to throw a couple of gigs that you have had, you DJed a sauna recently. Which was
0: come on. We all know the big dogs do the saunas.
1: Yeah, mate.
0: The thing is, guys, like I've had a couple of years off DJing because I had some kids.
1: Yeah.
0: So I haven't been able to, you know, be at the clubs until the early hours of the morning. Mm-hmm. So yeah, look, I've had to, like anyone, I've had to find some inroads that have been, not necessarily on the fast track. I'm making my way back into the scene via the day's bars.
1: Absolutely.
0: I have a sauna.
1: And you have never seen a sauna rock like the sauna that day, my friends. You were unbelievable. I mean, I was dancing there in the sauna. I'm your manager. I come to all of your gigs.
0: Well, our producer, Joe, was actually there. She was actually at the sauna that day.
1: Yeah, and how was he? How was he, Joe?
12: Incredibly low energy, I would say.
1: Yeah, okay. So we need to change that.
0: But that's the vibe, though.
1: Will, I think,
12: I don't know if I've ever requested a DJ have low energy.
1: Yeah. All great DJs say, I will get you dancing. I don't know who you are. I think that's actually a direct quote from Diplo. So you've also done Caravan Parks.
0: I've done Caravan Parks before. Yeah, well, you and I did the Caravan Park tour of Western Australia. Yep. Went off in Kalbarri. For the Pelicans and the 80-year-olds that were there. It was huge.
1: So to anyone, you know, questioning your craft and your quality of mixing, rest assured the man can match a beat. So right now we are just, well, me in particular.
0: Don't do the shop. Do the business, don't do the shop. I can't hear you talk about DJ.
1: I can do both. I can have two balls in the air at the same time. I can, mate. So right now I am just building the tour. It does kick off in 2 weeks, so this is probably a little bit late to be doing this. But would you like Will to DJ at your venue or your event? What are you celebrating? What's going on in your life? We will come to you and Will is going to get you moving. He's Australia's premier DJ, Australia. You're hugely in demand, but that's not necessarily true. But if you want Will to DJ at your event, call now. Will and Woody.
0: Sell it more.
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0: It is Will and Woody. Hope you're having a wonderful drive home. I am broadcasting from Europe for the next couple of weeks, Woods, and I feel like you're taking advantage of that.
1: No.
0: And exploiting a talent of mine, which, look, I'm happy for you to push a DJ tour as my comeback DJ tour. I've had a couple of years off, no doubt, having kids. But I think you just need to focus on some of the highlights. Like, I DJed a sunset set at Coup d'Etat in Bali. That was a big deal.
1: Who got you that gig? DJed. Who got you that gig?
0: You got me that gig.
1: Thank you. I flew to Bali. I was there for 18 hours, hadn't slept, maybe had a few too many drinks at Coup d'Etat, and then I secured you a gig. I secured you a gig.
0: That was your choice. They felt sorry for the drunk guy who wouldn't leave the bar. And then the other gig that I think is worth mentioning, I've also played an AFL game prior to an AFL game, to a full house.
1: Yes.
0: Over in WA in Perth. They did take me off the stage after 20 seconds for playing deep techno before a Fremantle game. I think largely, though, because you were behind me absolutely destroying a sniff stick for all 30 seconds of that on camera on the big screen.
1: That is true. And from memory, I was spanking you on the bum. When I got you that gig, because I also got you that gig, I'm starting to realise that I did get you most of your gigs. So, you know, I think a thank you wouldn't be too far from what is deserved right now. That was a family day that we DJed at. I didn't tell you that. They were expecting...
0: No, I didn't get the brief.
1: Because we were on a local Perth breakfast show which did pop music. That's what they expected. Mm-mm-mm-mm. Yep. You don't bow down to nobody, DJ Will, because you're badass and you're underground. Anyway, yeah, they removed us after 45 seconds. We might have vision of that, actually, which we'll dig up and put on our socials. Sophia, you've got an event because I've got to build now the tour. We need the locations to go to for Will's DJ tour. Where would you like Will to come for you?
2: We're having an event at St. Lucia in
1: St. Lucia.
0: St. Lucia.
1: Tell me about St. Lucia. What is that?
2: We're having a rebrand event, like a golf day.
0: Okay.
1: So you'd set Will up on a party hole.
2: Yes, maybe. That would be cool.
1: That's like what Live Golf do. They've got a party hole with a DJ and people make noise. Sophia, I don't mind that at all. I don't mind that at all. Thanks for the call. What are your thoughts on golf?
0: Sorry, can I ask about that? I've got a couple of questions here. What sort of clientele are we talking?
2: We're talking like we're an interior design company. So we're going to have like industry partners, collaborators, builders, developers.
1: And those people love to dance. Everyone knows they love to dance.
0: No one dances like someone in textiles. No one.
1: My wife's a property stylist, or was a property stylist. She can move. Let's go to Lisa here. Lisa, you've got an event that you'd like Will to DJ at on his first ever national DJ tour.
3: Well, listen, we've got the event of the century.
1: Here we go.
3: It is a health and wellness, a mindful for all single women that are coming.
1: Whoa.
3: It's on a Thursday night at a hotel, so good venue for a DJ. Then we need some music.
1: Lisa, if I can just jump in here real quick. Are you saying that a group of your mates who are all single and women have got a hotel room and you want Will to DJ in that room?
3: No. It's not a hotel room. It's a hotel, in a hotel. We're going to take over the hotel. And, so we're going to have a mindful coach, mentor, life coach talking about all good things. Music. We need music. So we definitely need DJ Will.
1: What's the what's the age of the group, if I can ask, that's going to be going to this event?
3: Does it matter?
1: No, not at all. But I just need to know for the details and the business.
3: We're all over 40.
1: Beautiful.
3: Will I say? 40, ranging from 40 up to 60. How's that?
1: That's great. That's beautiful. That's a perfect gorgeous age range, I'd say. Will, thoughts on that? Hotel for some single women?
0: Needs to lift, Woods.
1: Are you joking? She just said.
0: I'm not.
1: To be fair, I was worried when it sounded like she'd just got a hotel room with a few single mates and wanted you to DJ.
0: Can I just run you through the events that have currently been pitched? We've had a 3-year-old's birthday party. We've had a 7-year-old birthday party at an RSL in Blacktown.
1: Yes.
0: We've now just had the Golf Day for interior designers.
1: Golf Day's good.
0: And now the single women mindfulness function in a hotel room for women between 40 and 60. Give me a party, mate.
1: That's a party, mate. That's a party,
0: give
1: mate.
0: Give me.
1: You think about it.
0: Give me.
1: And drop
0: give
1: it.
0: Me something.
1: Imagine that. 60-year-old women just saying, give me more, Willie. Give me more. Give me more. That's what'll happen. Nah. Nothing says party like a life coach in a wellness event at a hotel. Let's go to Dimitri here. Dimitri, I'm sure we're going to end with a bang here. Dimitri, you also have an event that you would like DJ Will to attend on his national DJ tour.
4: Yes, of course. I think our event's going to be a lot better than what we've heard so far.
1: Okay, here we go.
4: So we have a gentleman's club at Lewisham. So it's Cheetahs at Lewisham Hotel. Mm-hmm. End of each month, we do a theme night for all our girls and our customers. This month, we're doing Winter Wonderland. So if DJ Will can come and lighten up the room and warm it up in wintertime, so
1: Dimitri,
4: very happy to...
1: Dimitri, yeah? if I could just jump in here real quick. Gentlemen's Club, are you a strip club?
4: Of course, sir.
5: No. What is going on? What is going on?
6: Will and Woody for the drive home.
7: Will and Woody! CFM.

0: relationships have, if you had to guess?
1: Erectile dysfunction.
0: Okay. Well, to be fair, they've solved that a while ago. Viagra. So no, I'm not targeting that one.
1: Okay. All right. Well, it felt targeted at me. Felt like you were like, I'm sure you guys have been across it. I wasn't sure if you were alluding to it without, you know, actually naming it, but there you go.
0: I didn't know you would.
1: I feel more comfortable now.
0: I didn't know you had that issue. That's really brave of you to talk about it.
1: But everyone does it. Everyone's got it.
0: Oh,
1: everyone, it happens all the time.
0: 100%.
1: Happens all the time.
0: 100%. It feels weird to segue away from, but I think that's really brave of you to say that on radio.
1: Thanks, man. I appreciate it.
0: I'm not talking about that. I am talking about another bedroom issue, though. It is the issue of when one of the relationship, one pairing of the relationship or one person in the relationship wants to go to bed, wants to go to sleep, and the mm-hmm. other one wants to stay awake and read a book.
1: Oh, yeah.
0: All right. Okay. Now, the
1: solved that. Been there, done that.
0: Well, hang on. No, I don't think you have solved that because it's impossible. Because someone's got a light on, right? And they're, you know, making a bit of a racket. And the other one's like, I just want pitch black. All right?
1: Just get a Kindle, mate. Get a Kindle or a Kobo.
0: Kindle still has
1: no light.
0: No, it still has a light.
1: No light.
0: No, even on dark mode. Even on dark mode, there is a hue. And my wife has sensitive eyes.
1: I think I know where you're at. I think I know which side of this you're on.
0: There is a hue which I'm the reader. Yes, I'm the reader. And I'm going analog. I'm back to paperback books because I like the feel of paper. And so it's becoming an issue for us that I want the light on. Okay? And she can't get to sleep. But will.
1: Okay.
0: I genuinely think I've solved it. It's going to cost me a little bit of money. And for anyone that wants to follow this, it will cost a tiny bit of money. But I think we'll solve this issue. And I truly don't know if this is the smartest thing I've ever thought of or if it's the dumbest thing I've ever thought of. And
1: okay.
0: Really keen to get your honesty here, but will.
1: Yeah. Yeah.
0: I am going to read my book at night with night vision goggles.
1: You know, when you were saying I think I solved it, that came up in the back of my head and I was like, oh, he's an idiot. He's not that much of an idiot. A couple of questions.
0: Go.
1: Firstly.
0: Fire away.
1: Firstly, how much are they?
0: Okay, so I've seen a number of them. So most night vision goggles are for hunting and like you get some like, so you get Zoom night vision goggles, which are like elite. You're looking at almost $1,000 for them, right? Now, obviously I was tempted because I was like, oh, well, not that I'm a hunter, but like I could also use them out in the wild. Like I could go for a walk down to, you know, the bush, which would be a little bit of fun. But then I was like, hang on a second, Woody. I don't think we've got $1,000 to throw away here. So you can get cheapies for like under $200.
1: Wow. Right? Not bad.
0: Right? And then and
1: they make that cool noise like they do in Silence of the Lambs, that, you know, when they power up.
0: Well, I don't own them yet. I don't have them. I don't actually because this is the testing period. Like this is like am I clicking yes on
1: you're
0: Amazon?
1: Just trying to figure it out.
0: Before you make your decision now, there is also the issue, and I think you'll be able to relate to this one as well because you're a man of the night. I think sometimes when you come home late, often you've been out for 40 hours. You have, and so I think it's good that you could then put some night vision goggles on. When you're fooling around trying to get your jeans off and jumping into bed.
1: Yes.
0: So well.
1: Yes, yes. That would be useful. I'm not going to carry, because then I would need to take them out with me.
0: No, you wouldn't.
1: So I don't think I'm going out to the pub with my night vision goggles on. I think that would be a flag.
0: You hang them.
1: You walked into the pub with your night. Is that Cyclops? Hang on a second.
0: No, you hang them on a hook and you get home.
1: So the other... Yes, yes. You know, I'm not hanging night vision goggles on a hook by my front door. The other flag I think that I have for you is I mentioned earlier erectile dysfunction. That was a little bit of a joke, nothing to laugh at. But you won't have to worry about erectile dysfunction or any sex at all, I imagine, because no one is sleeping with men reading a book in night vision goggles.
0: I disagree.
1: Absolutely.
0: And I think it would be an experience, wouldn't it?
1: No.
0: Because you could do, like, right?
1: All right.
0: Right?
1: No, no. We'll put that down.
0: Anyway, okay. I've done it. I'm going to buy the night vision goggles tonight.
1: Please do.
0: Thank you.
1: Please do.
0: I'll send some vision. I think it's going to be great.
1: Okay, great. Will and Woody.
2: Will and Woody. CFM has been keeping the Northwest Coast up to date with the latest in news and information for nearly 30 years from across our region.
3: And locals are being celebrated for their recycling habits, with thousands of containers put through the recycling.

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0: The planned community information session for the waterfront redevelopment won't go ahead today as initially planned. And as a result, it has deferred the meeting to allow time for the assessment of landscape architect quotes and a working group review.
1: And beyond.
0: The latest jobs figures have dropped and unemployment remains steady at 4.3% for March. Close to 18,000 jobs were added to the economy last month.
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13: Hi, I'm Rana Hussain. The Diamonds will depart for Glasgow tomorrow ahead of the Commonwealth Games. Australia leads the all-time medal tally for netball at the Comm Games, having won 4 golds. The games kick off July 23rd. And in AFLW, Hawthorn's Eliza West will miss round one of the season after copping a 1-game ban for striking against her Bulldogs opponent during a match simulation. But the Hawks vice-captain will still be able to play in the remaining 3 pre-season matches.
14: When she said to me, "Your son has cancer," my world just fell apart. It was a nightmare. He didn't want to get out of bed. He just felt miserable. The Starlight captains were doing their rounds and they knocked on our door. By the end of that first meeting, my son was basically in tears of laughter.
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0: Hey, it's Will and Woody. Hope you're having a wonderful drive home. Woodrow, we're going to get out of here. Before we do, though, as always, guys, we take our off-air meeting on air and do the post-show meeting for you guys to enjoy. People love this, and I don't know why, but I think it's because we can get a bit vicious. Have you got a show note this afternoon?
1: It's not.
0: I've got one. Don't worry about it.
1: Okay.
0: No, all good, mate. So I think show note for you was yes. Show note for you. Start of the show, you did a topic about the topic was what did you do with a dead animal?
1: Yes, great topic.
0: Which I think we all know.
1: Great topic.
0: I think we all know.
1: Yep.
0: I think we all know it could end up in a pretty sticky area. You know, we're just talking about dead animals and how they die. What did you do with them? And you proceeded to act aghast at every call about a cat in a freezer. A snake in a pressure cooker. It was hectic. For 4 o'clock, it was hectic for me, but you were just sitting there going like, oh, I just can't believe this.
1: You asked
0: people to call about dead animals.
1: No, I loved all. I thought all the calls were amazing. Get them on the podcast. Loved all of them. I didn't like it, though, when you revealed that you killed a lorikeet. That wasn't the topic. It wasn't have you killed an animal. It is what did
0: killed
1: you do
0: is strong.
1: With a dead
0: killed
1: animal.
0: Killed is strong. Put out of its misery.
1: Okay, I got Joe here. Producer Joe, what's going on, Joe?
2: Thank God you brought that up, Will, because on air, Woody was aghast that they were all so hectic, but off air, he yelled at us for them not being hectic enough.
1: That is true, actually. Yeah. I did say, guys,
0: well, there you go.
1: I can see lots more calls here. What's going on? Anyway,
2: I was yelling at us.
0: Snake in the pressure cooker not didn't do it
1: enough.
0: For you, mate.
1: Not hectic enough. A small child patting a dead cat that had been frozen for months. Not hectic enough. Anyway, look, I'm going to move on. Fair enough. Fair feedback from everyone. I get it.
0: That's all. All I have
1: but,
0: here.
1: Will, I really quickly got to talk some business with you. We are launching a DJ Will national tour for when you return to the country. A little thank you from me to, you know, just get around a great skill that you've got. Now, Lisa called earlier. We've got her on the line again. Lisa, you've got a night for single women at a hotel and you'd like Will to DJ there?
3: Yes, it was. We're looking at the 30th of July. I hope he's back from his holiday by then.
1: I think that fits absolutely perfectly. Lisa, I don't want to guarantee anything yet, but I reckon we're going to bloody be there with you and your single women and your life coaches.
0: We're not going to guarantee anything. I've got to approve it as well, Lisa. So there's a few things that have to happen, but yeah.
3: Oh, cool. Look, I've had a really bad day today, so you've just made my day, believe me. Oh, I'm so happy.
1: I did. So this is why we're calling you back, actually, Lisa. Producer Joe Tyler, you lost your job today.
3: Yes, I did, unfortunately.
0: Oh, Lisa.
1: That sucks, Lisa.
3: I know.
0: Oh,
1: that sucks.
0: My God.
1: So Will, do you still...
0: Oh, that sucks, Lisa.
1: Do you still want to tell her, Will, that you don't want to DJ at her event?
0: Never said I don't want to. Never said I don't want to. Said I'd think about it.
3: Even if you don't, just chatting to you has made my day.
1: I think you'll find that DJ Will confirm right now that we're going to be at your event.
0: Yeah.
1: Go on, Will. Go on, Will.
3: It's back to male strip club, for God's sake.
1: Yeah, it's better than... Hey, that's what Will keeps saying, more strip clubs. And I'm like, Will, come on, mate. We're a family-friendly show.
3: You don't want a male one.
1: He'll strip right, for you as well, Lisa. I'll tell you what, Lisa.
0: Lisa, I know it's single women between the age of 40 and 60. I'll come and DJ if Woody agrees to dance around in a pair of Speedos. How's that sound?
3: Oh, yes, please. That'd be great.
1: Lisa,
0: great.
3: Cannot wait.
1: Anything to put a smile on your face, Lisa. Anything
3: awesome.
1: To put a smile on your face. Plus, we have committed to a lot with you here, Lisa. My God. I'm going to give you some movie tickets as well, Lisa. Christopher Nolan's The Odyssey. The epic battle arrives in cinemas July 16. That's in 2 days.
3: I have plenty of time to go watch a movie now.
1: Yeah. Why not think about the positive, Lisa? Great.
3: That's right.
1: Stuff. For everyone else who's listening, thanks, Lisa. For everyone else who's listening, get along to willandwoody.com, click win, and then you can register for DJ Will to come to your event, your party.
0: Yes.
1: Anything.
0: Some decent parties, guys, please. I'd like to, yeah.
1: But also,
0: something decent. Just something credible.
1: Just as your manager to make sure that we do get the appropriate demand. Anything.
0: No,
1: all right. See you tomorrow.
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0: going out with the pain. 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
1: And locals are being celebrated for their recycling habits with thousands of containers put through the Recycle Rewards program.
0: To around the island state.
1: The planned community information session for the waterfront redevelopment won't go ahead today as initially planned. And as a result, it has deferred the meeting to allow time for the assessment of landscape architect quotes and a working group review.
0: And beyond.
1: The latest jobs figures have dropped and unemployment remains steady at 4.3% for March. Close to 18,000 jobs were added to the economy last month.
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0: William Woody, you're either up early, up late, or maybe still out. Maybe you're heading back to your house and a former reality star is coming over to have a great time with you.
1: Ooh, that would be really exciting.
0: Yeah, one of us has been in that situation before.
1: We won't say which one, though. The question is, if that former reality star is coming over to your house, and I had to bring up Sharon again, but are you going to have a shower?
0: Did you?
1: Do you... What? 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
1: 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All right, let's crack into the best bits.
0: Will and Woody.
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0: sleep? It's Will and Woody keeping you up.
1: Judi Dench, Dame Judi Dench, has revealed that she used to do something pretty sick with dead rats when she was a teenager, which...
2: Actual dead rats or...
1: Yeah, mate, actual dead rats.
2: A dead rat is a term for something else as well.
1: Ah, oh, very good. No, not referring to the metaphorical dead rat or the that kind of slang. I'm talking about an actual dead rat. And
2: okay, cool.
1: I'm not going to say what she did. I'm going to get Dame Judi Dench to do it herself. This is on a podcast, BBC's This Natural Life, and Judy reveals what she did with dead rats.
3: The boys used to play cricket in the garden, always batting the balls over into the other gardens. And there was a lady called Miss Lazenby, and she never gave us the balls back. And once the boys found a dead rat, and they parcelled it up, and they said, "Judy, will you just go round and put this through Miss Lazenby's door?" So I did go and squeeze it through Miss Lazenby's door, saying, "Please give us our balls back."
4: It was a message tied round the dead rat.
3: Yes.
4: And did they ever get their balls back? Probably not.
3: I doubt we ever. I think we're allowed to play cricket again.
1: Dead rat in a mailbox. I think it's good stuff. I think it's good stuff. I think, firstly,
2: you'd find it good stuff if there was a dead rat in your mailbox with a message tied around it.
1: No, but I'd always give the balls back. If you're a neighbour out there who's not throwing the balls back, give the balls back, okay? And if you don't, you're going to get dead rats in your mailbox.
2: It's so true. But it's so easy, isn't it?
1: It's so easy. It's so easy. And I think the punishment matched the crime. Dead rat in your mailbox. Now, again, this just shook me because I just couldn't imagine Judi Dench putting a dead rat into a mailbox. But it got me thinking, Will.
2: Yeah.
1: I just feel like when you do have a dead animal, a lot of the time you don't know what to do with it. Like you just have this now lifeless body. And sure, a lot of people throw it in the bin, but I think you can get a little bit creative with what you do with a dead rat or a dead animal. And I'd love to know on 131065, what did you do with the dead animal? Specifically, what did you do with the dead rat? I think if we get more dead rat stories, because Will, obviously there was a rat that died in my house late last year. We decided to have a funeral on the radio show, and then we cremated it. We got a little bit of audio of this is Sean here, who gave a eulogy at our on-air funeral. Go to Shane here.
5: Yeah, sad day today, obviously. Hearing that the rat has died. It's an honourable way to go out, being locked in the TV unit. You know, it could have been worse. He could have died down the sewers. It's a nice place to go. I'd say he was nice and warm in your house. Poor rat. It's actually just ruined my day, honestly.
1: So that was quite beautiful what we did. But I remember when I was younger, we had some fish that died. And Dad obviously didn't want the kids knowing that the fish had died. So Dad said, "I'm going to move the fish outside into a bucket so they get some fresh water." And miraculously, those fish came back to life. It was only years later that I realised that Dad just got some real living fish and replaced them to make me feel better about the fact that the fish didn't die. It was actually genius. We've had a number of calls on this radio show of people with dead pets in their freezers.
2: Yeah, that's right. I think there was a call I remember, or this actually might have been a friend of mine whose dad was leaving to go overseas and the dog died.
1: Uh-huh.
2: And no one else was in the house and he didn't know what to do with it.
1: Yeah.
2: He put the dog in the freezer and didn't tell the family because he was in such a rush. And then one of the girls got home to go and get some ice out of the freezer and lo and behold, a dog was in there.
1: Yeah. Yeah. So... again, I just think it's a practical thing that happens. You don't know what to do with the dead animal. So 131065 is the number. I don't want to hear bin or buried. I think, you know, they're standard. I'm sure a lot of cases go that way. But outside of that, what did you do with the dead animal?
2: I've got a pretty horrific story about a bird.
1: Okay.
2: Which I'm happy to share up next.
1: Maybe have a think about like that during the song and just how hectic it is.
2: No, it's fine.
1: Okay, great.
2: We're talking dead animal. It's all in the vein of dead animal.
1: Oh, beautiful.
2: It's going to be with your nose.
1: It's feel good radio, Will. It's feel good radio.
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1: Up late or up early? It's Will and Woody keeping you up.
2: What do you do with a dead animal? Is what we're kicking the show off with.
3: Bloody oath, it's just feel good radio, mate. It's feel good radio. Obviously, we're not talking about, you know, did you kill the animal? That's outrageous. But I just think there's a real life situation there where an animal has died, and then you have this body, and you know, how do you dispose of it? And sometimes you're in a rush, or sometimes you just want to do something with it before burying it or having a funeral for it or whatever. And we're talking about it because Dame Judi Dench revealed on a podcast that she would put dead rats in her next door neighbour's mailbox because they wouldn't throw the balls back whenever a ball went over the fence. And I think that's great gear. Let's go to Alicia here on 13 1065. I know you've got a story about a bird, which I am coming for, Will.
2: Yes. No, I'm pumped about this. Yep.
3: Alicia, you had a pet snake.
4: I did. Unfortunately, this is a story about how it got killed. We moved house, and she made an escape, and then my sister, about a week later, found it in the bottom of her pressure cooker. And she'd already cooked it and cooked with the pressure cooker like three times since.
3: Oh. Sorry. So the snake got in there as like a little nest. She turned the pressure cooker.
4: Like in under the element, yeah. Where, like you've got the little, like the pot that you take in and out.
3: I think in some cultures, snake is a delicacy. Did she?
4: Oh, it wasn't eaten. It was left in the machine. It was just
3: But was it in the machine?
4: The
3: but was it cooked?
2: Yes, it was cooked.
3: Yeah, so I'm just saying, would you, I'd have a nibble.
2: I think.
3: Anyway, we'll move on. So. It's getting a bit sick. Let's go to, Oh, yeah, fully get that. But I think they would want that. Let's go to Kirsty here on 13 1065. Kirsty, what did you do with a dead animal?
2: I'd rather be eaten.
3: Yeah.
5: Hi, guys. So our cat passed away and we'd had it for about 17 years and I was like, okay, we really have to bury her. But when it happened, it was in the middle of a drought and we tried to dig a hole, but it was just way too hard at the time to be able to even dig a hole.
3: Yeah.
5: So we decided the best course of action was to maybe pop her out in our beer fridge in the shed that the freezer just got used for bait. So we were like, oh, it'll be fine. It's not like we put food in there. We'll pop her in there. And then when the ground's a bit, like, easier to dig up, we'll deal with her.
3: Yeah.
5: And I was only just thinking one day, about 6 months later, we really need to deal with that and see if we can, like, get it all sorted.
3: Yeah.
5: And at the time, I walked outside. My kids were playing outside. And I thought, oh, I'm just going to go check on that. And I found my daughter at the freezer patting our cat that had been in there for about 6 months by that point. And I'm like, oh, what are you doing? She's like, oh, just saying hi to Princess. I come out every day and say hello. And that's when we realized for about 6 months she'd been going to the freezer daily to pet our cat still. And I was like, oh, my gosh. I think we really need to deal with that now. And it was like parent of the year over here, but she didn't see anything wrong with it. So I was like, okay, cool.
3: Sorry. When you say, okay, cool, are you saying that you left the cat in the freezer and let your daughter keep patting it?
5: So after that, one of my friends, she actually worked for a company at the time and was like, okay, enough is enough. And she ended up organising to get the cat cremated for us.
2: Okay. Yeah.
3: What did you...
5: She was like, no.
2: It's a nice idea though, isn't it? It's kind of beautiful that you get, you know, it's kind of like an old... You know, dictator, you know, like Ho Chi Minh's embalmed, you get to go and see him.
3: Yes.
2: You know, Lenin's embalmed in Russia. I feel like if, you know, when my mum or dad die eventually, maybe I'll just freeze them, put them in the freezer.
3: Beautiful.
2: Get an ice cream, say good day.
3: Beautiful. What a beautiful moment.
2: Pay your respects. Oh, good day, mum. How are you? How's your day? Oh, that's all right.
3: And I think, you know,
2: that'd be lovely.
3: I think if our kids are listening, both Will and I, we'd love to be frozen.
2: I'd love to be in the freezer.
3: Give us a little kiss every morning. Little kiss. Let's finish off with Carol here. Or do you want to talk about your bird? What happened with your bird?
2: Oh, a quick one with the bird. So I was staying in my parents' holiday house one time. Lots of birds around there, lots of lorikeets, big windows.
3: Yeah.
2: Anyway, I was there with Sam pretty early on in our relationship, and one of these parrots just flew straight into the glass.
3: Oh, no.
2: Straight onto the ground.
3: Oh, no.
2: And a huge, you know, one of the massive thud. And I was like,
3: yeah.
2: Well, That's it for that guy. And it was pretty early on in our relationship. And I went outside and I was like, look, do you just want to Google very quickly what we should do here? Mm-hmm. But in the meantime, I'm the man here. I'll take care of it.
0: Here we go.
2: As you know, not a man.
0: No.
2: You were still frying pan.
3: Yeah, you were still masquerading, right. No doubt, at that stage, early in the relationship.
2: Absolutely.
3: You got a frying pan?
2: You got a frying pan.
3: Right.
2: A blunt object. Well, I was like, well, I'm just going to have to take him out of his misery here.
3: Hang on. This isn't, Will, this isn't how did you kill an animal? Right. This is what did you do with a dead animal? I don't think we need to hear the end of this story, mate.
2: So anyway, I did the deed. And as I was doing it, Sam comes running out going, I've just Googled it. Happens all the time. They just get stunned.
3: Oh, Will. Yeah. Will. Okay, that's enough. Let's go to Carol here. Again, off topic. Not what we're asking for. Carol, and sorry,
6: Hi, just
3: to finish off your story, you lifted the spatula and then the Laura Kate woke up. Carol, this happened to an old pet of yours. We're talking about what you did with the dead animal that was already dead.
6: Well,
3: go on.
6: It's not a whole dead animal. When I was about 13, I used to ride a friend's little stallion, and he decided he was going to castrate him.
3: Oh.
6: And I was so much in love with this pony that I was devastated when they did it. So I collected the bits that were castrated and I threw them in the freezer.
3: Oh.
6: And my sister came home one day and was rifling through the freezer and grabbed them and said, what on earth is that? Because there was all veins and things hanging off. And I said, oh, that's Nipper's nuts. And she threw them up into the air and they landed on the floor and the German Shepherd ended up eating them.
2: Oh, God. I was devastated.
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8: And locals are being celebrated for their recycling habits with thousands of containers put through the Recycle Rewards program.
7: To around the island state.
8: The planned community information session for the waterfront redevelopment won't go ahead today as initially planned. And as a result, it has deferred the meeting to allow time for the assessment of landscape architect quotes and a working group review.
7: And beyond.
8: The latest jobs figures have dropped and unemployment remains steady at 4.3% for March. Close to 18,000 jobs were added to the economy last month.
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0: working and they're working. It's Will and Woody keeping you up.
1: You and I play Battle of the Gens, mm-hmm. usually with junior producer Annalise.
2: Yes, who is a Gen Z, so younger than us. Yes. We try and see who's more in touch with pop culture.
1: Yeah.
2: But Wilbur, just to prove that we are the supreme generation.
1: Worth mentioning we're both millennials, by the way.
2: That is, if it's not obvious. Yeah. Today we'll be having a little challenge with, these aren't baby boomers. These are two people that are part of, two women that are part of the silent generation, Wilbur.
1: Yeah, that's right. So these are the guys before baby boomers. They're both grannies.
2: Yep.
1: You might know them as Granny Bingo. You might know them from another cuppa with Granny Bingo every Thursday, which you can see on ABC and iView. I'm sure you guys have seen them on the socials. Granny Bingo playing Battle of the Gens right now.
3: Leave Benny alone.
2: Here we go.
1: Woody's.
2: Hello. Over to your microphone.
1: Hello.
2: Maureen, Edith, we're big fans.
1: Hello.
2: We're big fans.
1: Edith and Maureen, wow. Both here.
2: God,
1: I don't know how you'll go with the headphones over the hair.
4: There you go.
5: The hair comes off.
4: That's right.
2: How's your morning been, ladies?
5: It's been all right. You know, we had a busy one at the home. Prune juice morning, the buffet this morning. Oh, so it was quite a busy one all day. I've been zipping all over the place.
6: If the line for the prune juice wasn't enough, the line for the toilet after.
1: Yeah, that's right. Yeah,
2: I'm glad you've been cleansed before coming into the studio.
5: Thank you so much. I'm a big fan. You know, I once had a little Woody.
2: Oh, did you?
5: Yes, I did. Very sad. I lost my Woody a long time ago.
1: Oh, dear.
5: My little push cat named Woody, of course.
1: Oh, yeah.
2: I'm sorry.
5: Yeah, he got stuck in the automatic doors at the supermarket.
2: It happens.
5: Got the end snipped off him. Yeah.
2: It happens.
5: My Woody got chopped off.
6: No, but it is a thrill to be here. I'm sorry. I want to say, you know, being earnest and serious here because I've listened to your show for a long time.
1: Guys, a little bit before, because we're going to do Battle of the Gens with you. We'll do that up next. We'll do that up next. But I know that you guys are obviously famous, first of all, for doing a Granny Bingo, which is really cool.
5: Thank you.
1: So that's how things started off, going along. How long has it been going for?
5: Oh, 11 years we've been hosting it now.
1: Oh, cool.
6: Yes.
1: Cool.
6: Just celebrated 10 years in Melbourne once a month, you know, and we do it on a Monday night and people, you know, it's Monday, can't come. But they keep coming.
1: Oh, wow, there you go. And what are some of your iconic Granny Bingo calls, Maureen?
6: Oh, well, we've got
5: 11?
6: Legs 11 is Rhonda
5: Birchmore. Our favourite singer, isn't she?
6: Fabulous.
5: Sexy young woman. You'd like her, Woody.
2: I do like her. I've got a poster of her on the wall.
1: Yeah. What's number 8 in your bingo?
5: One fat lady.
6: Mm-hmm.
5: Maureen. It's good fun.
2: 46?
5: 46. Don't touch Grandpa's stick. Yeah. He needs it to walk.
1: 32?
5: 32.
6: 3 and 2 is 32. I don't have one for that, so why don't you?
1: Very good. Nice.
5: It's
1: nice.
5: Kind of improv that's just fresh for time.
1: Yeah, it's good. It's crisp. There was a test. Very good. Mm-hmm. All right, well, let's go to a song. We're going to play Battle of the Gens up next. Mm-hmm. New episodes of Another Couple with Granny Bingo every Thursday. You can watch on the ABC, iView, YouTube, listen on the ABC Listen app, wherever you want to get to. Guys, right up next, though, they are going to stick around for a very special edition of Battle of the Gens. Woods, we're going to be playing on behalf of the millennials.
5: Mm-hmm.
1: You guys are the silent generation.
5: I'm silent in the streets, boomer in the sheets.
6: She's got it. She's still got it.
1: All right. You guys are going to be representing them, and we're going to find out which generation is most out of touch
5: on the other side of the song.
1: Stick around. We've got Granny Bingo with Will and Woody playing Battle of the Gens up next.
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0: Will and Woody, you're either up early, up late. Either way, we're here. This is just some good gear.
1: And you're probably wondering to yourself, like, do I go to bed now? Like, if I go to sleep now, I'm probably still getting 4 to 5. Or hours of sleep, that is. Mm. Or do we just enjoy our best bits and just, I mean, enjoy a beautiful sunrise? We're with you until the sunrise. We're there with you half the way. And then, you know, from that point on, it's all uphill, baby. You'll get there.
0: Yeah. I don't know if I've ever, like, if a radio show has ever made me, like, skip sleep.
1: Well, let me tell you.
0: You know what I mean? Like, no, this would have to be scintillating.
1: And it is.
0: Is it?
1: Mm-hmm.
0: I haven't checked the edits.
1: I don't know what we're doing, but I know that it's scintillating. Okay. It's you and me.
0: It's Will and Woody.
1: Get to the sunrise, baby.
0: Will and Woody.
2: Around here, it's rude not to say the C word. We say it all the time. And you can too. Let's all say it together. CFM.

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0: up early. It's Will and Woody keeping you up.
1: Je suis en France en ce moment. I'm broadcasting from the beautiful island of Corsica in France on a very special day, le 14 juillet, Woods. It is the French National Day over here. I'm feeling particularly French today, mate. I'm going to have all the brioche.
2: You can see Will. He's in a beret. He's wearing a mime, one of those mime shirts. He's got white gloves on. It's appalling. I don't want to see it.
1: I couldn't have felt any more French over here. And look, I was discouraged early on. My partner actually has come around to me speak. I did French at uni. I worked at a law firm in Paris. So look, my French is ready to go, mate. I've waited for this moment my whole life. And my partner, Sam, actually has found it sexy, which is...
2: Oh, really? Oh, it's turned around. Because I know she used to hate it. There's nothing worse than when you're out at dinner with you and you detect that the waiter or waitress is from front and you see you almost levitate out of your chair as you're trying to find the moment where you can start talking French. I hate it. Yep. I know you hate it,
1: but it's loved over here. And look, I started talking French on air yesterday and look, you were saying on behalf of everyone that everyone was tuning out, they were hating it. And then... Yeah. A woman called Michaela called and just the wind that she put in my sails. Woods, have a listen.
2: Everyone is tuning out every time you talk French. If I could show you the graphic.
1: I've got a private text line.
2: Are you enjoying the moment where Will drops into French, Michaela, or are you as frustrated as me?
3: I do find it a bit sexy.
2: Oh, no. Michaela, that is not... Oh, that's backfired so badly.
1: Now, I know we've got to get to the quiz now, but look, just to settle this debate once and for all, Woods, yes. What I'm going to do right now, we've got a list of calls. I asked you guys to call 131065. I am going to speak French, okay? Now, I will continue to keep speaking French if people keep calling up and tell me it's sexy.
2: We can't understand you.
1: The moment... Doesn't matter, mate. It's not about that. And clearly you've missed the point. Clearly, if you're trying to understand it with your head, mate, it's not about that. You understand it with your body. In your heart, that's where French lives. Now, people are going to call up. If they say it's sexy, you can throw to the calls, Woods.
2: Okay.
1: The minute that you get somebody that says that it's not sexy and they want me to shut up, I'll shut up. All right? But otherwise, I'm going to continue and bask in the Frenchness. All right, here we go.
2: Okay, no worries. I'm going to go to Kylie here. Kylie, I will wire you $100... No. After the show, Kylie, if you say right now that it's not sexy, we'll speak in French. Kylie?
3: Oh, la cuisine. Not sexy.
2: Bang. See you later. God. See you later. See you later.
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5: 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Margot Robbie and Jacob Elordi.
6: Love you guys. 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
7: This is Harry Styles. Yeah.
8: This is Hilary Duff.
9: Thank you,
10: Colby. Hi, Ed Sheeran. Yeah.
4: And now,
11: Will is doing a national DJ tour.
3: That is right, Australia. You heard me correctly. Will is doing his first ever national DJ tour. I mean, Will, but just to throw a couple of gigs that you have had, you DJed a sauna recently, which was
2: come on. We all know the big dogs do the saunas.
3: Yeah, mate.
2: The thing is, guys, like I've had a couple of years off DJing because I had some kids.
3: Yep.
2: So I haven't been able to, you know, be at the clubs until the early hours of the morning. Mm-hmm. So yeah, look, I've had to. Like anyone, I've had to find some inroads that have been, you know, not necessarily, you know, on the fast track. I'm making my way back into the scene via the day's bars.
3: Absolutely.
2: By the saunas.
3: And you have never seen a sauna rock like the sauna that day, my friends. You were unbelievable. I mean, I was dancing there in the sauna. I'm your manager. I come to all of your gigs.
2: Well, our producer, Joe, was actually there. She was actually at the sauna that day.
3: How was he, Joe?
12: Incredibly low energy, I would say.
3: Yeah, okay. So we need to change that.
2: But that's the vibe, though. That's the vibe.
3: I
12: don't know if I've ever requested a DJ have low energy.
3: Yeah. All great DJs say, I will get you dancing. I don't know who you are. I think that's actually a direct quote from Diplo. So you've also done Caravan Parks. Diplo. You've done Caravan
2: Parks.
3: Yeah.
2: Well, you and I did the Caravan Park tour of Western Australia. Yeah. Went off in Kalbarri. For the Pelicans and the 80-year-olds that were there, it was huge.
3: So to anyone, you know, questioning your craft and your quality of mixing, rest assured, the man can match a beat. So right now we are just, well, me in particular.
2: Don't do the shop. Do the business, don't do the shop.
3: I can do both. I can have two balls in the air at the same time. I can, mate. So right now I am just building the tour. It does kick off in 2 weeks, so this is probably a little bit late to be doing this, but 131065 is the number. Would you like Will to DJ at your venue or your event? What are you celebrating? What's going on in your life? We will come to you and Will is going to get you moving. He's Australia's premier DJ, Australia. You're hugely in demand, but that's not necessarily true. But if you want Will to DJ at your event, call now. Will and Woody.
2: Sell it more.
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1: She grew up with the children of the stars.

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And it seems like everybody's got a plan. It's kinda like Nashville,

0: It's Will and Woody keeping you up.
1: I am broadcasting from Europe for the next couple of weeks, Woods, and I feel like you're taking advantage of that.
2: No.
1: And exploiting a talent of mine, which, look, I'm happy for you to push a DJ tour as my comeback DJ tour. I've had a couple of years off, no doubt, having kids. But I think you just need to focus on some of the highlights. Like, I DJed a sunset set at Coup d'Etat in Bali. That was a big deal.
2: Who got you that gig? Who got you that gig?
1: You got me that gig.
2: Thank you. I flew to Bali. I was there for 18 hours, hadn't slept. Maybe had a couple of few too many drinks at Coup d'Etat, and then I secured you a gig. I secured you a gig.
1: That was your choice. They felt sorry for the drunk guy who wouldn't leave the bar. And then the other gig that I think is worth it, I have also played an AFL game prior to an AFL game, to a full house.
2: Yes.
1: Over in WA in Perth. They did take me off the stage after 20 seconds for playing deep techno before a Fremantle game. I think largely, though, because you were behind me absolutely destroying a sniff stick for all 30 seconds of that on camera on the big screen.
2: That is true. And from memory, I was spanking you on the bum. When I got you that gig, because I also got you that gig, I'm starting to realise that I did get you most of your gigs. So, you know, I think a thank you wouldn't be too far from what is deserved right now. That was a family day that we DJed at. I didn't tell you that. They were expecting...
1: I didn't get the brief.
2: Because we were on a local Perth breakfast show which did pop music. That's what they expected. You don't bow down to nobody, DJ Will, because you're badass and you're underground. Anyway, yeah, they removed us after 45 seconds. Let's go to Sophia here on 13 1065. Sorry, Sophia, before we go to you, we might have vision of that, actually, which we'll dig up and put on our socials. Sophia, you've got an event, because I've got to build now the tour. We need the locations to go to for Will's DJ tour. Where would you like Will to come for you?
3: We're having an event at St. Lucia in Brisbane.
2: St. Lucia?
1: St. Lucia.
2: Tell me about St. Lucia. What is that?
3: We're having a rebrand event, a golf day.
2: Okay. So you'd set Will up on a party hole.
3: Yes, maybe. That would be cool.
2: That's like what Live Golf do. They've got a party hole with a DJ and people make noise. Sophia, I don't mind that at all. I don't mind that at all. Thanks for the call. What are your thoughts on golf?
1: Sorry, can I ask about, I've got a couple of questions here. What sort of clientele are we talking?
3: We're talking we're an interior design company. So we're going to have industry partners, collaborators, builders, developers. Yep.
2: And those people love to dance. Everyone knows they love to dance.
1: No one dances like someone in textiles. No one.
2: My wife's a property stylist, or was a property stylist. She can move. Let's go to Lisa here. Lisa, you've got an event that you'd like Will to DJ at on his first ever national DJ tour.
4: Well, listen, we've got the event of the century.
2: Here we go.
4: It is a health and wellness, a mindful for all single women that are coming.
2: Whoa.
4: It's on a Thursday night at a hotel, so a good venue for a DJ. Then we need some music.
2: Lisa, if I can just jump in here real quick. Are you saying that a group of your mates who are all single and women have got a hotel room and you want Will to DJ in that room?
4: No. It's not a hotel room. It's a hotel, in a hotel. We're going to take over the hotel. And, so we're going to have a mindful coach, mentor, life coach talking about all good things. Music. We need music. We definitely need DJ Will.
2: What's the what's the age of the group, if I can ask, that's going to be going to this event?
4: Does it matter?
2: No, not at all, but I just need to know for the details and the business.
4: We're all over 40,
2: beautiful.
4: What will I say? 40, ranging from 40 up to 60. How's that?
2: That's great. That's beautiful. That's a perfect gorgeous age range, I'd say. Will, thoughts on that? Hotel for some single women?
1: Needs to lift, Woods.
2: Are you joking? Mate, she just said.
1: I'm not.
2: To be fair, I was worried when it sounded like she'd just got a hotel room with a few single mates and wanted you to DJ.
1: Can I just run you through the events that you've currently been pitched? We've had a 3-year-old's birthday party. We've had a 7-year-old birthday party at an RSL in Blacktown.
2: Yes.
1: We've now just had the golf day for interior designers.
2: Golf day's good.
1: And now the single women mindfulness function in a hotel room for women between 40 and 60. Give me a party, mate.
2: That's a party, mate. That's a party,
1: give
2: mate.
1: Give me.
2: You think about it.
1: Give me.
2: And drop
1: give
2: it.
1: Me something. Imagine
2: that. 60-year-old women just saying, give me more, Willie. Give me more. Give me more. That's what'll happen. Nah. Nothing says party like a life coach in a wellness event at a hotel. Let's go to Dimitri here. Dimitri, I'm sure we're going to end with a bang here. Dimitri, you also have an event that you would like DJ Will to attend on his national DJ tour.
5: Yes, of course. I think our event's going to be a lot better than what we've heard so far.
2: Okay, here we go.
5: So we have a gentleman's club at Lewisham. So it's Cheetahs at Lewisham Hotel. Mm-hmm. End of each month, we do a theme night for all our girls and our customers. This month, we're doing Winter Wonderland. So if DJ Will can come and lighten up the room and warm it up in wintertime, so
2: Dimitri,
5: very happy to...
2: Dimitri, yeah? If I could just jump in here real quick. Gentlemen's Club, are you a strip club?
5: Of course, sir. No.
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1: And locals are being celebrated for their recycling habits, with thousands of containers put through the Recycle Rewards program
0: to around the island state.
1: The planned community information session for the waterfront redevelopment won't go ahead today as initially planned. And as a result, it has deferred the meeting to allow time for the assessment of landscape architect quotes and a working group review.
0: And beyond.
1: The latest jobs figures have dropped and unemployment remains steady at 4.3% for March. Close to 18,000 jobs were added to the economy last month.
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10: Good morning, I'm Jane Drew with your local news first. A petition calling on the federal government to reverse the sale of Rushy Lagoon has been launched by Liberal Senator for Tasmania, Richard Colbeck. It comes as the acting premier says calls for the Prime Minister to intervene in the sale have fallen on deaf ears. The farming land in the state's northeast will be sold to a UK forestry investor for a pine plantation.
11: We have heard nothing from the federal government. Our federal representatives have been silent on this issue except to wash their hands of it and say that nothing more could have been done and how very disappointing it is.
10: Bridget Archer speaking there. The man who allegedly shot another man in his own town has fronted Burnie Magistrates Court. The advocate reporting Brady Christopher Oates pleaded not guilty to a string of charges relating to the incident on Sandpiper Road. Wynyard, including attempted murder, wounding, possessing a shortened firearm, aggravated burglary and stealing. Mr. Oates was arrested by police in May, the day after he allegedly shot a 37-year-old in the stomach. He'll now face a trial in the Supreme Court in September. The government wants to buy the Bokes Brewery. The Premier, Jeremy Rockliffe, meeting with parent company Kirin in Japan earlier this week. The Mercury reporting the government has received in-principle support to explore purchasing the site. And NWBU finals are in full swing with last night's game seeing Burnie take the win over Somerset 76-75 in the women's comp. Ulverston coach Phil Thomas reckons Latrobe's finals experience could give them the advantage over Devonport tonight in the women's game.
12: Devonport is extremely young. You know, if they can get it into a full court game, get up and down, that could sort of find Latrobe out a little bit. But I just think Latrobe have got too much finals experience. And whereas I don't believe there'll be a great deal of difference in this.
10: Tip-off is at 7 p.m. at Devonport.
13: Good morning, I'm Rob McLennan. Donald Trump has backflipped on his plan to charge ships passing through the Strait of Hormuz just 5 hours before it was due to come into effect. He now says he will seek investment deals with Gulf states to cover the cost of keeping the waterway open. It comes after the US launched bombing raids on Iran for the third night in a row. Angus Taylor's officially ruled out any deal to form government with One Nation, even if it would help the coalition return to power. The opposition leader telling 7:30 they'll get there on their own.
14: We've got absolutely no plan for a deal with One Nation to form government. We want to form government in our own right, in our coalition, the Liberal and National Party coalition, on the back of a strong plan and a strong team.
13: And thousands of Origin Energy customers are in line for a refund. That's after the consumer watchdog found they were charged more on their ongoing savers plan than they would have been on a basic energy plan.
0: Jackson Motor Company. 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
13: Spain and France are facing off for a spot in Monday's World Cup final. A short time ago, Spain leading 1-0. England meets Argentina in the other semi tomorrow morning. James Heard won't reveal the details of his latest chat with the Bombers after meeting officials again about the coaching role.
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20: Going for a top of 14 degrees today across the coast. Not too bad. 14 or 15, depending on whereabouts you are today. Partly cloudy, so a relatively nice one ahead of us. Tomorrow, 16 degrees and sunny. And Friday, 15 degrees and some clouds overhead.
21: It's very warm everywhere. It's 10 degrees in Port Sorell. It's 10 degrees in Penguin. And it's 12 degrees at the edge of the world in Arthur River.
20: Goodness, can somebody turn off the sauna, please? Good morning. 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
21: Went off. People like the sandwiches.
20: Yeah, people love sandwiches. We'll get to that later. CFM.

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1: Give us a buzz if there's anything happening on the roads or in the community that you need us to know about today. We're asking about sandwich fillings.
2: I'm passionate about it.
1: I don't know if it's a situation of the timing that we're posting it or whether it's like people really being... I mean, I think that the beauty of this is a low barrier of entry.
2: That's what I'm thinking. A sweet spot between everyone's got a favourite, everyone's passionate about it, and you don't have to expose massive deep dark secrets about yourself to say what your favourite sandwich filling
1: is. Like my one the other day of party tricks, you have to consciously think, and like you sometimes get reminded that, like you said, you used to be able to move one eye, and I was like, oh my goodness, I can wiggle my ears. Didn't even think of that. This is something people can just straight up jump in this.
2: Totally. How many times a week do you eat a sandwich?
1: Me?
2: Yeah.
1: One?
2: Yeah, cool.
1: I'm not a big sandwich guy. I do enjoy them more so now. This is, I think I have said this before, but I had a situation when I was at school where my mum would pack me a sandwich every day and I wouldn't eat them. And instead of throwing them in the bin like a real human, I, for a period of about 3 or 4 months, put them into the drawer of my desk in my bedroom. So my bedroom just started smelling more and more of mold, more and more of mold, more and more of mold. And of course, I was a teenager, like a 10-year-old or 11-year-old boy that was in that room. So you don't notice the smells when you're in it. And one day my mom's like, your room stinks. I was like, oh, does it? And then... the truth came out.
2: And the truth came out.
1: About 100 molded sandwiches came out of my desk drawer. That desk is still in my childhood bedroom.
2: True.
1: Just de-sandwiched.
2: There's going to be 3 things left surviving after the nuclear holocaust. It's going to be cockroaches, scorpions, and that desk.
1: Yeah. Nothing can beat it now.
2: It's glowing green.
1: But how many times do you have a sandwich per week?
2: I'm trying to cut down on the bread a little bit, but probably 3.
1: I do eat a lot of bread. But I think that's, you know, I eat a couple of pieces of toast every morning, and then I was eating like toast sandwich, like toast toasties, 2 or 3 a week.
2: Cool.

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12: After this, we'll crack into some sandwiches.
13: Yum. Oh, I wish I had a sandwich to crack into.
12: I'm sorry.
13: Oh, wait, I do. I do. I'll make one.
12: CFM.

0: SFM Morning Crew with Ben and Nathan for your Wednesday, halfway through the week, which is lovely, lovely, lovely. Now, the question today, you've brought this one to the table and people have picked it up eagerly.
1: What are you putting in your Sanger?
0: It's a great question.
1: It was a great question and people have responded eagerly because there are many great answers to this.
0: And yesterday we had a real kind of back and forth trying to figure out the rules behind this, whether kebabs were allowed in this. Because, I mean, what is the boundary of a sandwich? This is
1: exactly. That's a separate question entirely that we'll have to do another day.
0: What's the whole thing? Sandwich, soup or salad?
1: Sandwich, soup or salad?
0: Yeah, those are the three categories of things. The idea is that everything can fit into those three things.
1: There we go.
0: Like a smoothie is a soup.
1: Yep.
0: A taco is a sandwich.
1: And I don't know.
0: A Caesar is a salad.
1: Yep, true. A pasta is probably a salad.
0: Yeah, pasta is a salad.
1: Yep,
0: yeah,
1: totally. Yeah. A stew would be a soup.
0: Absolutely a stew. Absolutely a soup. Absolutely.
1: Intriguing. Very intriguing.
0: But sandwiches.
1: Yes. And that was the original question. Like, can we put like tacos and kebabs and sushis and things like that into the sandwich category? Not really.
0: I'm a big hater and I was lighting up.
1: Yeah, and that's fair. We'll keep it pure. So we're talking about the pure results of what you should put in your sandwich. And look, I think any sandwich can be a wrap.
0: Yeah, exactly. It's a low GI option, so absolutely.
1: Exactly.
0: Wraps are allowed in, but I feel like as soon as you put the definition of a kebab or a souvlaki, it already kind of
1: it
0: sets the parameters of what's going to go inside it. What I like about the sandwich or the wrap, and I'd want to speak on your behalf, or a solid roll as well for people, is it's a canvas. It's a canvas for you to draw your own piece of art.
1: Agreed, 100%. I love a custom sandwich.
0: So, with that said, Josh Cartwright has drawn onto his canvas Vegemite, cheese and lettuce. And I'm sorry, Josh, I don't like your drawing.
1: Vegemite, cheese and lettuce. I've had some Vegemite, cheese and lettuces in my time as a kid for sure.
0: My mum does Vegemite... avocado and a poached egg, I think.
1: I think. That's fine. I don't personally like Vegemite being used as like salt.
0: No, I agree.
1: Which is essentially what that is. Because to me, Vegemite goes on toast and that's about it.
0: Yeah, Vegemite's a pure product for me.
1: Exactly.
0: Absolutely.
1: And so I do get it. I'm sure that it would work, but I'm like, yeah, no, if I was going to have Vegemite cheese and lettuce, I'd have like mayo cheese and lettuce, but I kind of also just wouldn't.
0: A cheesy white scroll, by the way. I'm more than happy to make a concession for Vegemite and a cheesy white scroll.
1: See, I'm not. I'm like, nah, don't put Vegemite in my pastry. Yeah, nah.
0: It's not really, I mean, what's a pastry versus a roll?
1: It's true. I mean, it's just slightly more cooked bread.
0: This is a question for the class as well. Is a cinnamon scroll the same recipe as a Vegemite? Cheesy mite scroll, of course.
1: Is a savoury scone the same recipe as a sweet scone, just whether it's got bacon on it or whether it's got jam on it?
0: You have a scone with bacon on it?
1: I see. Apparently there's savoury scones, but they're like pumpkin scones and they've got bacon and onion and things in them.
0: I feel like we're being really frenetic this morning, but now I'm thinking, are those like, are scones the same as biscuits in America where they're like, oh my goodness, I got some Popeyes the other day and it was incredible. Like,
1: I put gravy on my biscuits.
0: Yeah, I had the chicken sandwich. First of all, it's a burger. You're wrong.
1: Yep.
0: And the biscuit with the gravy, and the gravy's like, white. What is wrong with you guys?
1: First of all, that's not gravy and it's not a biscuit.
0: Do they even know what they're doing?
1: I don't think so. But I just typed in savory. What I meant to type in was savory scones. I'm just staring at pictures of savory toast being like,
0: 1-300-605-922 if you have some art for your canvas of a sandwich, give us a buzz.

0: 8th that we've got Win on the Coast is currently running. You've got until Friday to get in the draw for this one. It's a large Roo Nomad Traveller hat in stonewashed brown. This is valued at $110 if you don't mind. It's a Jackaroo 1133, 1133, 1133. Take your pick on how you want to pronounce it because I don't know.
1: I just had a bit of a look at what they look like. Have you seen what they look like
0: yet? It's a very, it feels, I don't know if, I mean, obviously Jackaroo is handcrafted in Australia, has been since 1969, but it feels, it's a very Australian hat.
1: Truly. So I'm going to say Jackaroo is obviously the brand. The Nomad Traveller is the model, and I assume Roo is what it's made of. This is kangaroo leather hat.
0: I said you're on, and I realised that it sounded like I was saying you're wrong. No, I'm backing you up here.
1: Cool, wicked.
0: You're on the money here.
1: Kangaroo hat. Doesn't get any more Australian than a kangaroo hat.
0: Very, very Australian-looking hat.
1: Looks Australian. It's made Australian. If anyone's like, oh, yeah, cool hat, what's that made of? And you'd be like, kangaroo. They'd be like,
0: yeah, that's not a hat.
1: Yeah, this is a hat. Pulls out the Roo hat from Jackaroo.
0: It's giving very Crocodile Dundee to me.
1: I was trying to find a way to not say it looks like a Crocodile Dundee hat. I think we did really well and we've made it to the inevitable point.
0: Okay, I'm sorry. It's foldable, not at all. It's rollable, 100% stonewashed kangaroo leather. You can pack it in your luggage and the memory wire will pop it straight back into its form. And they have a guarantee on this.
1: If their wire doesn't stand up to your travel needs, we'll replace it for the lifetime of the hat.
0: That's
1: the lifetime of the hat.
0: Yes,
1: what a sentence.
0: It's handmade in Australia, and you get a 10% off as well if you want to buy one, if you don't want it.
1: Oh, cool.
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1: No.
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10: Good morning, I'm Jane Drew with your local news first. The acting premier says the state government needs to do more to disrupt the supply and distribution of illicit tobacco in Australia. It comes as a statewide crackdown yields nearly 5.5 million cigarettes, more than 2,500 kilos of loose tobacco and nearly 30,000 e-cigarettes.
11: Look, what we are saying is that we want the federal government to play their part. We want to disrupt the supply of illicit tobacco. We believe that there has been a policy failure at a federal government level that has led to the proliferation of illegal products.
10: Bridget Archer speaking there. A Wynyard man who allegedly shot another man in the stomach has pleaded not guilty. Appearing via video link in the Burnie Magistrates Court, the advocate reports Brady Christopher Oates pled not guilty to a string of charges stemming from the incident on May 13th on Sandpiper Road, Wynyard. It's alleged the 32-year-old attempted to hide the gun at the Sandpiper property following the wounding before fleeing on foot. Mr. Oates is now due for trial at the Supreme Court. With winter well and truly here, the Environmental Protection Authority is reminding Tasmanians to make small changes to improve their wood heaters and reduce air pollution. The watchdog says we should use only dry, seasoned wood, avoiding damp or green timber. It also says keeping flues clean will improve efficiency, along with burning hot for 20 minutes after reloading. And a look at sport. Local basketball finals are in full swing with NWBU matches last night, seeing Penguin take the win over Devonport 88-86. Ulverston coach Phil Thomas says he's confident in the Hoppers against Latrobe for tonight's elimination final, but it could depend on the opposition's lineup.
12: Depends how they use Angerstein, I suppose. If they make him a vocal point underneath, then you know, that's going to put a little bit of pressure on Paul Campbell to defend Ollie in that position.
10: Tip-off is 8:30 at Devonport. Stick around for a look at your national news and sport up next.
13: Hello, I'm Rob McLennan. The opposition leader says the makeup of the coalition will not be changing, with Angus Taylor officially ruling out on 7:30 a deal to form government with One Nation.
14: I'm ruling it out. There's no plan. I can tell you right now, and I have been very clear about this. And the reason is simple. One Nation would, as a government, leave us with an eternity of pain.
13: Donald Trump's plan to slap massive tolls on ships passing through the Strait of Hormuz has been abandoned. The US president announced yesterday the US would apply a charge equal to 20% of each ship's cargo starting today. He now says Middle Eastern states are offering to invest billions and billions of dollars into the United States instead. A state funeral will be held for former MP and Victorian broadcasting legend Darren Hinch next Monday. Aussie loyalty scheme Flybuys is going all out to attract new members, increasing the rebate for a single transaction from $10 to $100. But that's only if you have enough points to cover it.
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13: The World Cup. France looks like falling by the wayside. It's now 2-0 down in the second half of its semi-final clash with Spain. Benji Marshall has dismissed reports of a rift with Jerome Luai, who'll leave the Tigers at the end of the season after signing a one-year deal with the Eels.
15: A lot of things have been sort of made up, insinuated or guessed.
13: And in AFL, Collingwood's Billy Frampton is free to take on the Blues on Saturday night after the tribunal downgraded his rough conduct ban to a fine.
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0: 15 is going to be our top across the coast today. Partly cloudy tomorrow, 16 degrees and sunny. And Friday, 15 degrees and cloudy.
1: Right now in Devonport, it's 9 degrees. In Burnie, it's 7 degrees. And in Smithton, the website hasn't loaded yet, so it is 11.
0: Good morning, it's CFM and Nathan. I have to confess to you.
1: You may.
0: that.

0: CFM Morning Crew with Ben and Nathan. Now, this is becoming, again, quite a consistent thing of Ben's beefs or learnings.
1: Yes.
0: The other day, I had another learning. So I had
1: a
0: situation where I was obviously frustrated with the supermarkets for that. The same day.
1: Dun, dun, dun.
0: No, I do have a sound effect for that. Sorry, I've got to be way better at these sound effects. I'll get better at some point. But I went to the doctors and did a general checkup. So what they do, obviously, they take your blood pressure. They asked me to weigh myself. Wasn't happy with what turned up on the scales. Beside the point. But go through all these different moments. And then he goes, your blood pressure, a little bit high. Now, I'm a hypochondriac. I'm a little bit of a hypochondriac.
1: No.
0: So they go,
1: no.
0: Oh, gosh, I've got a hypochondriac. Okay. You know, high blood pressure. Is it hypertension or is it just a little bit elevated? Anyway, he's then, low GI diet. So I'm then trying to research into what was a low GI diet to be healthier for me. I've realized I've been eating all wrong.
1: Oh?
0: All wrong. For the last 6 months since I've moved here, I've been eating wrong. Because basically every day I was eating rice for two meals, and apparently rice is not good for your blood pressure.
1: Oh, really? I did not know that.
0: So I was eating honestly enough rice to feed a small village every day.
1: Mm-hmm.
0: I feel like my world has just been broken.
1: And it's like, oh, your blood pressure is probably high. It's probably all of that rice you've been eating. So that's been the...
0: Well, I couldn't believe it.
1: How could rice do that to you?
0: Well, because I was like, I go to the gym, two or three times a week, and I eat, most of the time, I eat chicken and rice. I was told chicken and rice is what you eat. And I was eating chicken and rice. And it spikes my blood pressure.
1: Exactly. It's betrayal.
0: It's upsetting.
1: So you're saying that

0: today. At the CFM Morning Crew, it's that age-old question. What's in the box?
1: 1-300-655-922 is the phone number you need to have ready to go.
2: I thought that might have been the thing that was in the box. What, the numbers 1-300-655-922, yeah. Very Sesame Street moment.
1: It's kind of, it gets in my mind like the reading writing hotline, like 1-300-655-922.
2: Oh, yeah. Cool. Okay. Cool.
1: The first 7 digits of our phone number are the exact same.
2: That's crazy.
1: The last three change up by all means, but there you go.
2: I had no...
1: If you get this right, you instantly get yourself in the draw for our weekly Morning Crew goodie bag. You also get yourself straight in the draw for our $1,000 to spend at Truscott's Tyre Solution.
2: I hear that's coming up again soon.
1: Truscott's, yeah.
2: Nearly time again.
1: Not end of next week. Sometime.
2: Someone's getting a grand at Truscott's. Everyone has been entering this whole time. It's coming around again. Very cool.
1: Throwing money in your direction. You just got to tell us what's in the box. We've got a whole bunch of clues for you. Are you ready, Nathan?
2: Yes, throw some in my direction.
1: Here we go. This item was invented in 1972. This item has many different shapes and sizes. Don't Google. Do you think you already know what it is?
2: No, I'm just like, no, actually, I'm not going to tell them that because I'll do that.
1: This item, I would imagine everybody has at least one of these in their house. This item

0: can be bought from heaps of different places, many different cost points depending on what you're wanting from it. This item was invented by an Australian.
1: Good.
0: This item should not be stacked. This item typically comes in white or black, but not exclusively. And sometimes it comes with switches, sometimes it doesn't. I don't want to give away exactly what realm it is, but if there are any, there's one specific tradesperson, or one specific group of tradespeople that I would imagine deal with this on a day-to-day basis, either in education or the actual management of them.
1: Okay, well, I was like, I don't know.
0: 1-300-655-922. Anything come to mind?
1: Yeah, like up until for a little while there, I was thinking like maybe like a disposable razor, something like that. But as soon as you said a tradesperson, I'm like, nah. Not saying the tradespeople don't shave.
0: Beauticians,
1: I'm just like,
0: beauticians that are could be. Tradespeople.
1: Nathan.
0: Nathan, go ahead.
1: Is it a disposable razor?
0: Yeah, it's correct. No, it's not. 1-300-655-922.
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0: All right, well, tomorrow, you're going to have to make it easy, I reckon.
1: We might have to do. I'll see what I can do.
12: The box.
1: Just assume that I'm just going to have $1,000 in trust funds.
0: Yeah.
12: What's in the box today? What's in the box?
3: At the CFM Morning Crew, it's that age-old question. What's in the box?
0: 1-300-655-922. If you don't win it, Nathan will. He'll take $1,000 to spend at Truscott's.
1: Absolutely, I will. There's a bunch of stuff I could do with that.
0: I need to get my car serviced as well, actually. Mm-hmm. So maybe we can split it.
1: Totally, we can.
0: Yep, no worries. I know what's in the box every day.
1: Yeah, you know exactly. You know what's in the
0: That's what I was saying, man. That's exactly what I was saying.
1: Exactly.
0: Let me give you some clues and let's see if you can get your way in the draw, Nathan Young.
1: Thank you.
0: This item, invented in 1972 by an Australian. This item can be bought from a whole bunch of different suppliers, depending on what price point you're looking for, depending on what you're actually wanting from this product. Sometimes this item comes in different sizes and shapes. I would say that everybody has at least one of these in their house. Sometimes it comes with switches, sometimes it doesn't. This item should not be stacked. This item typically has a spot for a screw on the back. This item sometimes comes with insurance attached to it.
1: Should not be stacked, and it comes with a screw attached to the back of it.
0: This item has a maximum loading. This item has a whole bunch of different types of socket around the world. This item is electrical. This item you might find in groups of 4, 6, or 8. I have bought these from Kmart. I currently have one of these in my car for when I need to set up music equipment on the road. This item may or may not deliver electricity. Wink, wink, nudge, nudge. If I had a group of directors instructing people on how to use their electricity, you might call it the same as this item.
1: No, I got nothing.
0: Because it's a power board.
1: A power board. Black or white?
0: Yeah.
1: Oh, yeah, I suppose they're usually black or white. Which tradie would specifically use them?
0: An electrician would be dealing with either advice or dealing with...
1: I'll pay that. All right, cool. Yeah. Wow, that way to make the humble power board sound extremely interesting. And they're an Australian invention?
0: Yeah, 1972.
1: That's heaps cool.
0: Good on you, Australia.
1: Yeah, fantastic. Australia. Thanks for the power board.
0: 1-300-655-922.

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4: Good morning, I'm Jane Drew with your local news first. The Greens say the state government needs to reconsider plans to introduce card-based play for poker machines after the measure to reduce harm was abandoned. It comes after it was revealed the government's own Liquor and Gaming Commission wrote to the Treasurer with concerns about the government's revised policy, saying there was no evidence it would reduce harm. They have called for the government to go back to the drawing board to protect vulnerable Tasmanians from poker machines. Acting Premier Bridget Archer said the government would work with the commission on the implementation of the policy. The man who allegedly shot another man in Wynyard has fronted Burnie Magistrates Court, pleading not guilty to a number of charges stemming from the incident at Sandpiper Road. The advocate reporting Brady Christopher Oates pleaded not guilty to charges including attempted murder, wounding, possessing a shortened firearm, aggravated burglary and stealing. Mr. Oates was arrested by police in May, the day after he allegedly shot a 37-year-old in the stomach. His next court date scheduled for September in the Supreme Court. And a heads up for local businesses who want to help shape their local government. President of Business Northwest, Ian Jones, explains.
5: And, you know, it's not a well-known thing that businesses can vote. So if someone lives in the area and has a business in the area, either municipalities, they actually have two votes in a council election as long as they enrol via what is known as the general manager's role.
4: Council elections are coming up in September and October this year. A brief look at local sport, and Penguin have secured their spot in the NWBU Grand Final after a comeback from behind in overtime in last night's game against Devonport. A foul in the last second of the fourth quarter sent Kem Brown to the line, where he hit two from three to send the game into overtime. Meantime, in the women's comp, the Burnie Tigers snatched the win by 1 point in their game against Somerset, locking in their Grand Final spot. Tonight's action will see Ulverston v Latrobe in the men's, while the women's game will see Latrobe face Devonport. Tip-off is 7 p.m.
6: Hi there, I'm Rob McLennan. Donald Trump has backflipped on his plan to charge a fee for shipping through the Strait of Hormuz. Instead, he's pitching a plan that would see Gulf countries broker trade and investment deals with the US.
7: This way, there's no fee. I don't like the concept of a fee. But at the same time, it's not fair that we're protecting this strait for the entire world.
6: The government may look to extend fuel relief for drivers as hostilities between the US and Iran re-intensify. Drivers are currently saving 16 cents a litre after cuts to the fuel tax were extended until August. Aussie businesses are going to the wall at a faster rate under the Albanese government than they were under the coalition. ASIC data reveals around 30 businesses a day have become insolvent under Labor compared to 22 under the previous government. And a popular Toy Story Collector's Cup has been pulled from shelves due to a choking risk. They were available at Hoyt Cinemas between June 16 and 29.
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6: To the World Cup, where Spain is set to advance to next week's final. A few moments ago, it was leading France 2-0. In this morning's sudden death semi-final. A boost for the Dockers ahead of Saturday's AFL clash with Port. Coach Justin Longmuir saying Hayden Young will be good to go.
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6: And in NRL, Jerome Luai Kawhi will officially don the blue and gold next year, joining the Eels on a one-year deal before he signs up with expansion side PNG in 2028.
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11: Well, I, for one, eyeing off a top of 15 degrees today, partly cloudy as well. Tomorrow is going to be 16, sunny, and Friday 15 degrees with clouds sticking around.
12: It's currently 12 degrees at Arthur River right now. It's 9 degrees in Penguin, and it is 9 degrees in Port Sorell.
11: Currently 12 degrees. Sunroof here. Still asking about your sandwich fillings. I have more things that happened yesterday.
12: I have more things I want to put between slices of bread.
11: Oh, is that a euphemism? CFM, nope. Good morning. I got my hands.

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1: Good morning, 1300 605 922 is the phone number that you need to have ready to go for your everyday use if you'd like to get yourself in the draw for some goodies. You're looking very studious.
2: I'm trying to do the last thing that you asked me to do, not knowing they're about to go on air, and I can't log into that website.
1: Whoopsies. Oh, well. We are today asking about sandwiches.
2: Yes, we are. Absolutely. And people are very passionate about this, as am I, which is fantastic.
1: Yes. A couple of people, I would say, misplaced passion.
2: Yeah, misplaced passion. Okay, so what don't I like here? Look, I love Jane, but Jane said, and she knows it's not a crowd pleaser, which is fantastic, but curried eggs, her favourite. I know, I'm sorry, Jane. I love you, but that's objectively incorrect.
1: I mean, curried eggs is a very popular one, though. I can kind of say, right, that's fine.
2: It's not awful.
1: You can go with your curried eggs.
2: Totally.
1: If you want to do your curried eggs, use your curried eggs. What I will, however, go and say, no, I draw the line at Helen. Curried egg?
2: Helen.
1: Fine. Adding beetroot to it?
2: And beetroot? See, nah. I'd consider, in a proper salad sandwich, curried egg and beetroot are both optional things. Some people like beetroot in their salad sandwich. Some people like curried egg. Some people like both. However, do not assume for me, Bay Marie, do not assume for me, shop, that I want curried egg and beetroot in my salad sandwich, because I assure you, I do not.
1: I feel like doubling up on curried egg and beetroot is a fairly, they're two fairly decisive flavours.
2: It's true. It's what I would, they are the lot options. You have a salad sandwich with the lot, you're going to have curried egg and beetroot in it, for sure. But just picking out both of the lot options and putting them and skipping the rest of the salad, I'm like, that's fairly bold.
1: Like, I'll do a standard egg in it, like, you know, maybe a hard-boiled egg.
2: Hard-boiled egg's fine.
1: Or a fried egg if you want to get, like, a steak sandwich or something, which, again, is kind of testing.
2: Not a salad sandwich.
1: But the curry part is where it adds a little bit of extra flavour to it.
2: Not everybody likes curry. Not everybody likes curry, and not everyone likes curried egg in their salad sandwich. But if it is your favourite thing, like Jane and Helen, go off queens.
1: Hey, you do what you do. And Trish and Kate have said that as well. They've gone on and gone, yep. Give a nice little...
2: totally.
1: And again, I've got a sound effect for that. A little nice little... just a simmering applause.
2: We could make a special place for these people. We could make a special little island or maybe another planet where they can go and they can eat their curried eggs with their beetroot. There is a niche everyone's allowed to be.
1: And you flip the coin, you go to the other side of it and you see some people that have really nailed the head.
2: I can't wait.
1: For me.
2: Yeah.
1: But you're looking like Amanda saying a steak sandwich. Again, I don't know if it falls under the category.
2: You can't just push the button on the next song, leaving us with 10 seconds, and then start talking about steak sandwiches. I could talk for hours about steak sandwiches.
1: Well, after this, I'll give you...
2: And the blat options, all the various BLT belt options. So, like, seriously.
1: I didn't even want to get across the two of them.
2: Well, that's what you just did.

0: Bit of Ben and Nathan for your Wednesday morning.
1: Yeah.
0: All right. Ba-ba-ba-ba. Talk to me. Steak sandwiches.
1: Yes, absolutely. So I wasn't even going to begin with. I'm kind of like saving the steak sandwiches from the best until the last.
0: We can do that. We can do that later if you'd like. We can circle back to steak sandwiches.
1: Totally, because I think we're on salad sandwiches at the moment. I don't think we've made it to the toasted variants, and I'm just not. Okay. I feel like a steak sandwich is more of a hot sandwich.
0: Right,
1: vibe.
0: I apologize. I've jumped the gun. Then Leanne has said lettuce, cheese, ham, tomato, red onion, pepper, coleslaw. I feel like doubling up on coleslaw and lettuce is a bold choice.
1: I don't. I think that's fair enough.
0: Are you a coleslaw person?
1: Yeah.
0: I mean, why not? Like coleslaw.
1: I mean, it's just like cabbage and mayo, basically.
0: Mm. A bit of carrot in there?
1: Yeah, totally. I'm not problematic with that.
0: If you've got a sandwich suggestion, sandwich fillings, 1-300-655-922. We're just getting hungry, really.
1: Yeah, totally. Now, Christine's hit the nail on the head here. Yeah. See, I like your BLT variants. Mm-hmm. Hard to go wrong. You got bacon, you got lettuce, you got tomato.
0: You've referred to two, so I'm familiar with the blat.
1: See, that was a new one for me. See, I'm used to it more of like a belt.
0: What is a belt?
1: Bacon, egg, lettuce and tomato.
0: Curried eggs.
1: BLT with an egg. Yeah, put some curry on it. No, that would be a blx. No. And bulyat. No, like Russian. No. Blat, bacon, lettuce, tomato, avocado. It's not bad.
0: Maybe I've just got a lot of experience with that growing up in Victoria.
1: Sounds pretty Victorian.
0: Very Melbourne. Adding avocado. Chuck it on there.
1: Classic. That's why there's a housing crisis.
0: Yeah. If you've got a suggestion, 1-300-655-922.
1: I think Andrew's hit the nail on the head personally for me, I reckon. Who doesn't like a slice of ham and a good spread of hot English mustard? I'd take seeded rather than hot English, but seriously, ham, mustard, can't go wrong.
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5: Something happened to me at the doctor's yesterday and I want to talk to you about it after this. 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

0: FM Morning Crew with Ben and Nathan. So this last week, I've been going through medical episodes. Yes. Isn't the right phrasing. I'm saying medical episodes as in like as if I'm in episodes of Grey's Anatomy. Episodes.
1: I was going to say, yep, totally.
0: Segments of medical things. I'm not having physical medical episodes.
1: Are you sure? I've heard you are a hypochondriac, and I hear that's very, very dangerous. Hypochondria is terrifying.
0: Sure. It is something that I am trying to get better at. Anyway, I went in yesterday. I went in and got my GP visit. All the usual stuff. Told me my blood pressure's too high. I learned that I'm eating too much rice, you know, the usual. They go, all right, we need you to come back and get an ECG. So an electrocardiogram. People that don't know, measures your heart, essentially.
1: You want to play that scary sounding sound effect this time? Nice.
0: And so, of course, being a hypochondriac, as soon as you're aware of something, you start panicking about it. So then you become more like hyper aware of what's going on.
1: Imagine it's not doing great things for your blood pressure either.
0: All of a sudden you feel these little like pangs. You're like, oh my goodness. Oh, are they getting me to do an ECG because I really need, is it precautionary or is it like, well, this guy, we need to see what's going on. Anyway, I was like, that's fine. It'll be over and done with. So I go in yesterday afternoon.
1: Sorry, I have to interrupt. Did you ask the doctor why at the time?
0: No, because I didn't think anything of it.
1: Until later.
0: Until later when I said to people, I was like, oh, I'm getting an ECG. And people were like...
1: Cool, yeah. Excellent, good, thank you.
0: Anyway, I go in yesterday to get the ECG and the nurse goes, oh, blah, blah, blah, having a chat to them at the... My Clinic Plus, beautiful My Clinic Plus, both build and whatnot. And the nurse goes, as you do.
1: Only dead men need ECGs, I assume.
0: They go, all right, need you to take your shirt off because they've got to put little sticky pads on.
1: It's a bit forward, but sure.
0: And I take off my shirt and she goes, oh my goodness.
1: Oh, come on.
0: I said, sorry? She went, you're very hairy.
1: Oh, man. This has been a roller coaster. Now my heart rate's going crazy. My blood pressure's off the charts.
0: Sorry about that. She's like, no, it's okay. It's all right. We'll see how we go with the ECG. She puts the sticky pads on me, like eight of them around that mark.
1: They're going to be fun coming off.
0: I was too hairy for the ECG to work. They couldn't read my heart through the vast forest of hair that is on my chest. And they go, okay, well, what we'll just have to shave bits of it. So they were going to like basically shave circles where they needed to put the sticky pads. And they're like, and then later on you can fix it up later. And I was like, oh. I said I'm a bit concerned if I go and shave my chest. I'm going up to the mainland this afternoon to go and see my girlfriend. If she doesn't see this little tuft of hair coming out the top of my shirt, then correct. And I was like, look, you couldn't get any heart readings then. I'm going to go and see my girlfriend. Then when I get back to Tassie, then I'll shave my chest to get that. Because if I go shave-chested to go and see my girlfriend, I might not have a heart rate when I come back.
1: Yeah.
0: It might be over. So there you go. That's just, I figured.
1: Wow, what an absolute episode. There's a bunch of things that I would look into that. But I think we've put it all out for everyone to form their own opinions and assumptions about. And I'm kind of flabbergasted, but yeah. that's a spectacular turn of events.
0: Yeah, yeah. I'm really sorry about that. And she said, no, you're not the worst I've seen. And I said, Russians? And she said, oh my.
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10: Good morning, I'm Jane Drew with your local news first. A petition calling on the federal government to reverse the sale of Rushy Lagoon has been launched by Liberal Senator for Tasmania, Richard Colbeck. It comes as the acting premier says calls for the Prime Minister to intervene in the sale have fallen on deaf ears. The farming land in the state's northeast will be sold to UK forestry investor for a pine plantation.
11: We have heard nothing from the federal government. Local federal representatives have been silent on this issue except to wash their hands of it and say that nothing more could have been done and how very disappointing it is.
10: Bridget Archer speaking there. The state government says Kieran has provided in-principle support to explore the state's proposal to purchase the Bogues Brewery site in Launceston. The Premier Jeremy Rockliffe meeting with Bogues' parent company in Japan earlier this week, relaying concerns from workers over the closure and securing a number of key commitments from Kieran, including an agreement to genuinely consider a worker support package. Tasmania's environmental watchdog is urging the public to make small changes to their fireplaces to reduce the amount of smoke pollution. The Environmental Protection Authority says only dry seasoned wood should be burned to keep flues clean and to avoid letting fires smoulder. It also says when reloading, it's best to fully open the air intake and let the fire burn bright for 20 minutes before turning it down. The organisation says wood smoke is a major contributor to air pollution in suburban areas. Briefly to local sport, and NWBU finals last night saw Burnie take the win by a point in the women's game, 76-75. The Tigers outscoring the Somerset Heat 27-14 in the fourth quarter. The Heat held an 11-point lead with 4 minutes left in the game, but were unable to score as Burnie scored 12 unanswered. Ulverston coach Phil Thomas reckons Latrobe's finals experience could give them the advantage against Devonport tonight in the women's game.
12: Devonport is extremely young. You know, if they can get it into a full court game, get up and down, that could sort of find Latrobe out a little bit. but I just think Latrobe have got too much finals experience, and whereas I don't believe there'll be a great deal of difference in this.
13: Good morning, I'm Rob McLennan. Donald Trump has backed down on his demand that ships passing through the Strait of Hormuz pay a 20% toll, claiming he struck investment deals with Gulf states instead. And with the peace deal in tatters, the president says he doesn't regret lifting the blockade to begin with.
14: I wanted to give them a chance at making a deal. You know, we had a deal 2 days ago, it was done. And then all of a sudden, they couldn't do it. They didn't like something about the deal.
13: One Nation Senator Malcolm Roberts is facing fresh scrutiny over comments he made on a podcast last year. He told the program the Russian president had earned his respect for invading Ukraine. Plans to increase the amount of PFAS chemicals farmers can spray on berries has prompted pushback from health and enviro groups. Some experts say the jury is still out on the long-term impacts. And Prince Harry's visit to the UK apparently caused so much stress for King Charles. He's planning on cutting Harry out of his will.
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13: Spain has reached the World Cup final after a dominant 2-0 win over France this morning.
15: A spectacular Spanish display. Spain! Spain, the European champions, will play the World Cup final.
13: That call on SBS, Spain now taking on the winner of tomorrow's semi between Argentina and England. And briefly to AFL, Tasmania is keen to bring Brad Scott down to the Devils as its inaugural head of football.
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0: Top of 15 degrees across the coast today. If we're looking forward to tomorrow, it's going to be 15 degrees again and sunny. So partly cloudy today, tomorrow sunny. Friday, 15 degrees and clouds overhead.
16: It's 10 degrees in Devonport. It's 7 degrees in Burnie. Right now, it's 11 degrees in Smithton.
0: I say clouds overhead as if they're going to be under your feet.
16: I was just going to let that go.
0: That's okay. You can take the mick out of me. 1300 655 922. We want to know about your sandwich fillings, don't we?
16: Yes, we do. As a matter of fact, we haven't. So I think next off, we've done salads. Yeah. Damn nearly. I think we should head into toasted shortly.
0: Yeah, and just make sure that the sandwiches aren't too messy. CFM. You know-

0: Ben and Nathan today talking about sandwiches.
1: Yeah.
0: I've said this before and I will say it again. It feels like every opportunity we get, we talk about food.
2: I mean, we're kind of just doing a social experiment to a degree every day nearly. Well, we're doing multiple social experiments a day.
0: Yep.
2: But one of them is putting a thing out on the internet and on the radio and seeing who is motivated to talk about it.
0: Yeah, it's
2: and food seems to be a winner.
0: It's fishing. It's fishing. So, you know, you put your line out. And sometimes it sits there and no fish bite. And
2: that's
0: so you
2: true.
0: Draw it back in and you go, maybe we'll try a different bait. And let me tell you, food, when it comes to bait, food works.
2: Food works, absolutely. Big fisherman, are you?
0: No, I've actually never been fishing.
2: I was insinuating, yeah.
0: Oh, okay. Okay. No, that's fine.
2: You're like, a lot of fishermen and fisher people on the northwest coast of Tasmania.
0: Yeah. If somebody wants to teach me how to fish, I'd love to learn.
2: Yeah, because if someone teaches you to fish, someone could give you a fish.
0: This is a little trick of it. Yeah.
2: Someone could give you a fish and feed you for a day.
0: Yeah. That'd be great as well. I mean, I'd gladly take a single fish.
2: That's it. But if they could teach you to fish, you could feed yourself for a lifetime.
0: Yeah.
2: And Kylie Jane Conahan would put that tuna that you've caught with cheese, tomato, red onion and mayonnaise on her toast.
0: I caught the tuna with red onion, tomato and mayonnaise?
2: No, that's the sandwich combined. I'm not a big seafood sandwich person, to be honest, but I'd take a seafood sandwich over a banana sandwich.
0: I can't do... I'm just not a tuna person in general.
2: Not really. Tuna anywhere.
0: I mean, there's a couple of times that I've done the polite thing. You know, you go over to somebody's house and they cook, you know, especially as a kid, their mum or dad's cooked dinner and, oh, thank you, Mrs. Jenefson.
2: Yep.
0: Thank you so much for dinner. It's delicious and it's the worst thing you've eaten. Is that situation. And it wasn't even the worst thing I've eaten. It was just a tuna bag.
2: It was just a tuna bag. How did I know you were going to say that? Simply because that was my experience too. I was put off seafood in general by tuna mornay, which my uncle referred to as fish custard. Which is spectacularly accurate. That's exactly what it is.
0: That sounds so gross.
2: It can't be worse than what it actually is. Otherwise, it's a tuna mornay.
0: I mean, I think that's just a lot of... We're completely off the sandwiches already. We're straight on to just fish in general. But I was very lucky. My parents took my sisters and I to Europe when I was 8.
2: That would have been mind-blowing.
0: Yeah, and we went to England. And most of it, we pretty well stayed for free in most places. We stayed with people that we knew. Dad's a dairy farmer. Mum, by proxy, is a dairy farmer. Helps out on the farm as well. So you have exchange farmers. So, you know, we stayed in Switzerland, stayed at somebody's place for free. Norway, stayed at somebody's place for free. France, stayed at somebody's place for free.

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1: 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Both options today are going to be Pitbull songs. We're going to hear Pitbull.
2: Did you say spew-worthy before? Sorry, I'll stop saying that.
1: But I found this song. Did you know 2 years ago Pitbull put out a song with Dolly Parton?
2: That was only 2 years ago?
3: The world wide with the one and only Dolly Parton.
1: And this is
3: dedicated to all the powerful women. Working 9 to 5, 2-3 jobs just to survive. I'm a powerful.
1: Oh yeah!
2: Wow.
3: No man at home, raising all the.
2: Have I got Pitbull wrong?
1: Yeah.
2: I thought. I'm like. I just assumed Pitbull was a fairly, like, extreme misogynist.

0: I'm like, have I read Pitbull wrong? Doing a song with Dolly talking about the powerful women. I'm like, has he been rehabilitated?
1: Dolly.
0: Yeah. I think Pitbull might be better. Is Pitbull an ally now? I don't know. I'll
1: find out. 1-300-655-922. If you want to guess between two Pitbull songs, both with featurings on them, obviously, to figure out which one has been streamed more, and I'm going to tell you
0: or
1: it's
0: less.
1: A significant difference in this one. I've gone okay. for a significant difference in stream numbers. 1-300-655-922. It's your chance to get in the draw for $100 to spend at Talk Gear for Guys, and also our second chance draw of $1,000 to spend at Truscott's Tyre Solution. Give us a buzz.
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0: It'd be rude to disparage anyone, but if someone's like, yo, I'm a big Pitbull guy, I'd be like, cool.
1: He's Mr. Worldwide. What do you mean?
0: I'm not very 2010s.
1: All right, well, okay. Each their own.
0: What, dance music about having fun? No, I hate it.
1: 1-300-655-922. Nathan, up to you now, mate. Two songs about having a good time. We got J-Lo, Pitbull, On The Floor.
0: It's sorry. It just sounds like Pitbull. And?
1: Give me everything. Grab somebody sexy, tell them hey. Pitbull sounds like Pitbull. What a coincidence.
0: Yeah.
1: Which one do you think is more popular?
0: I like J-Lo, but that must be the much smaller song.
1: Yeah, it's about a billion streams different.
0: Totally. It sounds, the one with J-Lo in it sounds like 2000s. And
1: that's just J-Lo.
0: Totally. And Give Me Everything sounds very like 2010s.
1: Well, there you go. 1-300-655-922 if you'd like to play in the future. Stream On is all thanks to the absolute legends at Talk Gear for Guys. Good morning, it's CFM, the news after this.

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1: Good morning, I'm Jane Drew with your local news first. The acting premier says the state government needs to do more to disrupt the supply and distribution of illicit tobacco in Australia. It comes as a statewide crackdown yields nearly 5.5 million cigarettes, more than 2,500 kilos of loose tobacco and nearly 30,000 e-cigarettes.
19: Look, what we are saying is that we want the federal government to play their part. We want to disrupt the supply of illicit tobacco. We believe that there has been a policy failure at a federal government level that has led to the proliferation of illegal products.
1: Bridget Archer speaking there. A Wynyard man who allegedly shot another man in the stomach has pleaded not guilty. Appearing via video link in the Burnie Magistrates Court, the Advocate reports Brady Christopher Oates pled not guilty to a string of charges stemming from the incident on May 13th on Sandpiper Road, Wynyard. It's alleged a 32-year-old attempted to hide the gun at the Sandpiper property following the wounding before fleeing on foot. Mr. Oates is now due for trial at the Supreme Court. And briefly to sport, local basketball finals are in full swing with NWBU matches last night seeing Penguin take the win over Devonport 88-86 in an overtime thriller. A foul in the last second of the fourth quarter sent Cam Brown to the line where he hit two from three to send the game into overtime. Meantime, Ulverston coach Phil Thomas says he's confident in the Hoppers against La Trobe for tonight's elimination final, but it could depend on the opposition's lineup.
5: Depends how they use Angerstein, I suppose. If they make him a vocal point underneath, then you know that's going to put a little bit of pressure on Paul Campbell to defend Ollie in that position.
1: Tip-off is at 8:30 at Devonport.
20: Morning, I'm Rob McLennan. Angus Taylor has officially ruled out any deal to form government with One Nation, even if it would help the coalition at the next election. The opposition leaders told 7:30 they'll make it on their own.
21: We've got absolutely no plan for a deal with One Nation to form government. We want to form government in our own right, in our coalition. The Liberal and National Party coalition on the back of a strong plan and a strong team.
20: Donald Trump has backflipped on his plan to charge ships that pass through the Strait of Hormuz just 5 hours before it was due to take effect. He now says he'll instead seek investment deals with Gulf states to cover the cost of keeping the waterway open to shipping. That comes after the US launched bombing raids on Iran for the third night in a row. Thousands of Origin Energy customers will get a refund after the consumer watchdog found they were charged more on their ongoing savers plans than they would have been on a basic energy plan.
18: 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LMCT 3060.
20: Well, Spain is the first team through to the World Cup final after knocking off France 2-0 this morning. England meets Argentina in the other semi-final tomorrow. James Heard will not reveal the contents of his latest chat with the Bombers after a second meeting with officials, telling Nine he will open up once they announce their next coach.
22: If I get the job, I'll comment. If I get kicked out of the process, then I'll comment then.
20: And the West Tigers will have to pay $500,000 of Jerome Luai's salary when he moves to the Eels next season.
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28: Top of 15 degrees across the coast today, partly cloudy tomorrow, 16 and sunny, and Friday, 15 degrees and cloudy as well, with a slight chance of a shower, most likely to come in the morning.
29: At the edge of the world in Arthur River right now, it is 12 degrees. In Penguin, it is 9 degrees, and it's 10 in Port Sorell.
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28: That's the number that you need to have ready to go if you'd like to contribute to our topic today, which is what's your dream sandwich filling?
29: Steve said silver side and tomato chutney. It's not bad. I like a sweet mustard pickle with a silver side.
28: I can't do a silver side at all. It's one of my big things. In fact, so much so, and I've unfortunately made this so well known, that a colleague of mine, of ours, not of mine, not possessive, was like, has somewhat adopted me as in Tasmania, somewhat adopted me, kind of like an aunt situation, and went, oh, come over for dinner. I won't make silver side, is a comment that I get from them.
29: Well, look, I'm kind of with you on silver side. I just tend to find with the white sauce, it's a touch bland. It needs something pickly to get it going. And that's it. Tomato chutney is pretty pickly. Sweet mustard pickle is even better. What does your dad have on it? Silver side? He's a mustard guy.
28: Mustard.
29: Seeded mustard. Perfect example. That's brilliant. Nothing wrong with that. I'm into it.
28: We're in the hot category, right? Yeah?
29: I think we've made it. Your mum said nothing beats a fresh salad roll. And with that being said, I think we've made it to the hot category.
28: Well, one more to add to the colder side of things. Trish has said, literally 20 minutes ago, said cream cheese, finely diced pickled onion, or finely chopped gherkin, which is a classic kind of bagel topping.
29: I love diced pickled onion and stuff. I wouldn't have it with just cream cheese, but hey, who am I to say? If that's what a bagel is, bagels are very heavily established, and I love diced pickles, so that's fantastic, Trish. Nice work.
28: I think that's a fairly classic bagel duo.
29: I think so. I've been making the Big Mac smash burger bowls at the moment, and so I've been dicing up the pickles.
28: Did your smasher arrived?
29: Yeah, it did.
28: It's going well?
29: Yeah, it's going real good. Yeah,
28: how's it go with the steak for a steak sandwich?
29: Perfect.
28: Sorry, I keep on bringing up the steak sandwich when we've got like 2 seconds.
29: That's a trick, but I mean, what can you say? It's just the best. Oh,

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1: 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Take your pick which way you want to get in contact with us.
2: We got plenty.
1: Yes. What happened in history today? Anything fun?
2: Yes. Okay.
1: Do you want me to do birthdays first so you can...
2: There's something called the poll tax, which triggers the peasants' revolt. It's a fixed flat rate tax levied on every individual adult. Basically, everyone went, hang on a minute. It's 1381. Why are you taxing us? We don't have any money. We are all peasants. So that happened. The Rosetta Stone was discovered in the Egyptian village of Rosetta. During Napoleon's Egyptian campaign. I didn't know that in 1799. Do you know about the Rosetta Stone?
1: I've heard of it, but I wouldn't be able to tell you anything about it.
2: It's got multiple different languages. It's got the same text written on this massive stone in multiple different ancient languages, and we could speak one of them at the time, which then enabled us to understand all the how the other ancient languages was spelt, because we figured out it's just six different languages saying the same thing, so we're able to reverse encode.
1: Was it a guess that it was the same, or is it legitimately the same?
2: It's legitimately the same. That's how they figured out, like, the in this language is the in these other five languages, etc.
1: Very, very interesting. In celebrity birthdays, happy birthday to Forrest Whitaker. Happy birthday as well to Marty Wright, the wrestler. Happy birthday to Damian Lillard. The NBA player who's now back in Portland, I think. And happy birthday to Ray Toro, one of the guitarists for My Chemical Romance.
2: Yes, indeed, as well as Frankie Iero, the other guitarist of My Chemical Romance.
1: It's also Gabriel Iglesias' birthday as well, the comedian also known as Fluffy.
2: Oh, yes, true. And on this day in 1948, Alcoholics Anonymous is founded and Die Hard comes out.
1: And at some point, I can't remember exactly what year, but Kathy Freeman announced her retirement. In birthdays, a happy birthday to Aubrey Stevenson in La Trobe. Happy fourth birthday, Lil Munchkin. Love from Ted and Rob with two kisses, two hugs as well.
2: It's Penny Dishington's birthday. Wishing you a very happy birthday, Penny, from all the team at 4TS. Great big hugs are coming your way.
1: Steven's birthday in Penguin. Happy birthday, Stephen. Have a great day. Love from him and Andy. That's from Cheryl.
2: And it's Hayley Hooks' 21st birthday. Happy 21st, Hayley, from across the ocean in Tasmania. Your family send best wishes and love from Cousin Mary.
1: 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All thanks to Terry White, Kevin Martin in the Four Ways. Open 7 days a week until 9 p.m. for all your late night needs. I said

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9: All right, they are out and about. I promise you, you just got to figure out exactly where they might be. There are two of them. It's your guesses. Or you could just also ask him. Good morning, Morgan.
10: Good morning, guys. So this morning I'm outside Sig Signs in Upper Burnie. And on board the cruiser this morning, I've got our Cripps Masterloaf, baking for Tasmanian since 1878. I've got some Spotted from Toy World Burnie, where the best toys come from. And I've got some Juicy Isle, the good lemon, sparkling lemon fruit drink. Low in calories with only 2.5 grams of sugar and a great source of vitamin C. So make sure you come and see me outside Sig Signs here in Upper Burnie. I'll be here for the next 10 minutes or so, or until we run out of the Coast Best freebies. It's the CFM Cruiser, powered by Harvey Norman, the king of big screen TVs.
9: What did you say that thing was from Toy World?
10: It's called Spotted. It's like a little card game.
9: Ah, very interesting. Well, go and get yourself to Six Signs, or you can also find Scarlett. Good morning, Scarlett.
11: Good morning. I am at 58 Best Street this morning at Valentino's Devonport, and that is because they're celebrating their 10th birthday across this week.
9: Happy
11: and if you
9: birthday.
11: Jump... Happy birthday.
9: Sing
11: it. Come on, let's sing. Happy birthday.
9: Birthday to you. Happy birthday to you. Happy birthday, dear Valentino's. Happy birthday to you. Continue.
11: Yay. Alrighty, I will continue. So, continuing their birthday celebrations across this week, they're actually giving away free garlic bread and a 1.25 litre soft drink with any online purchase. Over $60. And I think they're doing lots of other cool giveaways and things if you head over to their social media page. Now, I'm also doing a giveaway today.
9: Crazy.
11: It is Wednesday. It's the third day of the week, so I don't have one or two, but I have three $25 Valentino's vouchers for you to come grab off me today from Valentino's. Come find me. I've also got a couple of other goodies on board, like Masco, the delicious home fragrances to brighten your day, and Cripps Master White Original Plus. I'll be here for the next 10 to 15 minutes or until I run out of the Coast Best freebies.
9: Wow. Yeah, happy birthday. Happy birthday and a very happy Valentino's. Go and find Scarlett in front of Valentino's. Go and find Morgs in front of Six Signs. Both of them out and about for the next 10 or so minutes. There's some Taylor Swift. This one's from the brand new Toy Story movie. I haven't seen it yet. CFM.

0: Morning crew, Ben and Nathan. Well, that seems fine. Live weekdays, 2 10. That's what we're doing. I knew it, I knew you. I knew it. Now, we have a new movie that's coming out in a couple of weeks' time. We don't. Again, I had said this yesterday in kind of the same phrase.
1: The Ben and Nathan movie. I'd
0: very,
1: watch
0: very
1: it.
0: Exciting. I would as well, but that's also because we're very self-indulgent.
1: Why won't I not be?
0: But the new Spider-Man movie is coming out. It's going to be an incredible one. Obviously, the people you're expecting in there, you've got Tom Holland and Zendaya clearly starring as Peter Parker and...
1: Old mate.
0: I've forgotten their name.
1: Me too, except I'm not ashamed.
0: Oh my goodness. I am ashamed because I really like this Spider-Man, especially like I like Tom Holland, I like Zendaya.
1: Same.
0: The world may have forgotten Peter Parker, but he hasn't forgotten them, and we have double passes that we are remembering to give to you every single day throughout this week, next week, and I believe the first half of the next week after that as well. Now, there's going to be an exclusive premiere. It's going to be a red carpet event, super fanciful. What we need from you.
1: Michelle Jones Watson, MJ.
0: Yeah, MJ.
1: Yeah, there we go.
0: Michelle Jones. Isn't it crazy that Zendaya, the person with one name, knows the last name, has three names? What a silly situation. But this movie is coming out on the 31st. We are going to have a premiere. We're not going to have the premiere. I mean, we could do. It's a fancy event. We just need you to tell us, what's your favourite Spider-Man moment?
1: Yep.
0: And what you'd be wearing to the premiere.
1: That's it.
0: And you get yourself a double pass. Easy as that.
1: Sounds pretty good.
0: 1-300-655-922. If you'd like to get along to the premiere of at Metro's of Spider-Man Brand New Day.
1: Jeremy Rockley.
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15: Good morning, I'm Jane Drew with your local news first. Police say the illegal sale of tobacco in Tasmania is fuelling organised crime on the mainland. Police have been cracking down on illicit tobacco in the last 12 months. New figures showing they've seized nearly 5.5 million cigarettes, more than 2,500 kilos of loose tobacco and nearly 30,000 e-cigarettes.
16: So the illicit tobacco is particularly profitable activity. Organised crime makes a significant amount of money out of it each year. And that money goes to fund activities like the purchase of illicit drugs.
15: Detective Inspector Troy Morrisby there. 196 infringement notices have been issued and $185,000 in fines collected. A heads up for local businesses who want to help shape their local government. President of Business Northwest, Ian Jones, explains.
17: And, you know, it's not a well-known thing that businesses can vote. So if someone lives in the area and has a business in the area, either municipalities, they actually have two votes in a council election as long as they enrol via what is known as the general manager's roll.
15: Council elections are coming up in September and October this year. And a brief look at local sport, and Penguin have secured their spot in the NWBU Grand Final after a comeback from behind in overtime in last night's game against Devonport. A foul in the last second of the fourth quarter sending Cam Brown to the line where he hit 2 from 3 to send the game into overtime. Meantime, in the women's comp, the Burnie Tigers snatched the win by 1 point in their game against Somerset, locking in their grand final spot. Tonight's action will see Ulverston v La Trobe in the men's, while the women's game will see La Trobe face Devonport.
18: Hi there, I'm Rob McLennan. Australia's opposition leader says the makeup of the coalition will not be changing, with Angus Taylor officially ruling out a deal to form government with One Nation.
19: I'm ruling it out. There's no plan. I can tell you right now, and I have been very clear about this. And the reason is simple. One Nation would, as a government, leave us with an eternity of pain.
18: Angus Taylor on 7:30. Donald Trump's abandoned his plan to slap tolls on ships that pass through the Strait of Hormuz less than 5 hours before it was due to start. He now claims Middle Eastern states are offering to invest what he calls billions and billions into the US instead. A state funeral will be held for former MP and Victorian broadcasting legend Darren Hinch next Monday. And Aussie loyalty scheme Flybuys is going all out to attract new members, increasing the rebate for a single transaction from $10 to $100. But that is only if you have enough points to cover it.
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18: Spain is through to the World Cup final after beating France 2-0 this morning. It'll take on the winner of tomorrow's England-Argentina semi. Benji Marshall has dismissed reports of a rift with Jerome Luai, who's inked a one-year deal with the Eels for the next NRL season.
20: A lot of things have been sort of made up, insinuated or guessed in terms of our relationship.
18: And in AFL, Collingwood's Billy Frampton is free to take on the Blues this weekend after his rough conduct ban was downgraded to a fine.
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0: 15 degrees to be our top across the coast today. Not too bad weather-wise. Partly cloudy is going to be primarily the forecast, essentially. Looking forward to tomorrow. It's going to be sunny, 16 degrees as the top. And Friday, we'll get ourselves back down to 15 degrees again. Bit of cloud and a slight chance of a shower in the morning as well, but nothing too significant.
21: Nothing too significant. It's currently 10 degrees in Port Sorell, 10 degrees in Penguin, and 12 degrees in Arthur River, right there at the edge of the world.
0: We're still asking you your plans for the perfect sandwich. What would you put in it?
21: Karage deep fried chicken.
0: Yeah, it's good.
21: The Japanese stuff.
0: Oh, yum.
21: A bird of Tokyo.
0: Sorry. Oh.

0: CFM Morning Crew with Ben and Nathan. Are you okay?
1: Yeah, I keep. Yeah, no. Well, I was trying to think of a. I was trying to think of a Japanese bird-related feeling for the Birds of Tokyo song that we're just doing, and my brain keeps going Yoko Ono. And I'm like, stop it.
0: It's a Japanese bird.
1: Yeah, that's
0: Japanese.
1: True.
0: Just before the news, we put out a call out for people that wanted to get themselves along to the Spider-Man preview. The call went a little something like this. CFM Morning Crew, good morning.
2: Good morning.
0: Who have we got here?
2: Zara.
0: Good morning, Zara. How are you today?
2: Good, thank you.
0: Are you the Spider-Man fan or are you related to a Spider-Man fan?
2: My stepson is a Spider-Man fan.
0: Well, you can either envision it as yourself or on their behalf. The answers to these two questions. Do you have a favourite Spider-Man moment?
2: Look, I'm going to go with just looking at Tobey Maguire when he's playing Spider-Man because that's the only one I've watched.
0: Yeah, no, that's good. Looking at Tobey Maguire is, I think you'd be the first person I've ever heard with that be the answer, but I like it.
1: I said the upside-down kiss bit.
2: No, that was Tobey, wasn't it?
0: Oh, you weren't a fan of it. Okay, well, different people.
1: It looked uncomfortable. Horses, but it was memorable.
0: And in a hypothetical situation, what do you reckon you'd wear to the red carpet event? Do you think you're going to go fancy? You're going to go free-flowing with some more spider-inspired stuff?
2: Well, I did tell him if I managed to win him tickets that he has to wear Spider-Man-themed attire, so he's going to have to figure that out.
0: I think I might have to go and buy some Spider-Man socks, but yes, he is going to be heading along to the premiere.
2: Thank you very much.
0: Bang. Job done. Your chance tomorrow as well. You'll get an opportunity to get in the into the movie premiere. We've got only a few seats. Exclusive.
1: Yeah, it's going to be exclusive as.
0: We're the only people in the state that have it.
1: Very highbrow. Very first class.
0: Yeah.
1: Which is, I would also say, was very similar to what Corey suggested to put on a sandwich.
0: Which he suggested basically making an Eggs Benedict sandwich. Which, I mean, you know how, I don't know if you've seen the vending machines that have different colours on things you should never eat or like a treat, some things that are okay every now and then. And some things that are like, yeah, go for your life in terms of healthiness. Have you ever seen those?
1: No, I've never seen those. What, colour-coded ATMs?
0: Yeah, so green, orange and red. An Eggs Benedict sandwich and highbrow exclusive movie previews, I would say they're things you could only do some days.
1: Yeah, agreed. So like orange?
0: Yeah.
1: But not red.
0: Not red.
1: Not red.
0: First bit, last bit on the other side, CFM.

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1: Pretty simple concept here. 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
2: I think it's a fantastic statement. I think that all works.
1: I think this is a fantastic statement, and I'd like to see how it all works for this as well. If you know what works, if you know what goes in the middle, give us a buzz and you'll be in the draw.
3: Okay, P. Sure. P. Sure. P. Surely. P. Not sure. Oh, the first line's.
4: Okay, fellas, come back here, please. One quick question. I need to, and they're gone again.
1: 1300 655 922. If you know the line that goes in there, seven words?
2: He's counting on his fingers. He's only counting on one hand, but he's come up with seven. Oh, he had two hands involved. Tricky.
1: Extra one. 1300 655 922. If you know what goes in the middle, prove it. Prove it, coward.
2: Prove it, tell us.
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8: Pretty simple concept here. All you got to do is tell us what goes in the middle. Sounds a little something like this for those that aren't necessarily joining us. Well, that are joining us for the first time.
9: P. Okay. P. Sure. P. Sure. P. Surely. P. Not sure.
8: We just need you to tell us what goes in the middle of that. 1-300-655-922 is the phone number. CFM, good morning. Who have we got here?
10: Hi, it's Kira Lee.
8: Hey, Kira Lee, how are you going?
11: Kira Lee.
10: Good, thank you.
8: I think we found your niche, which is just kids' movies.
10: Pretty much, I think so.
8: All right, so I imagine this should be fairly elementary for you.
10: Well, hopefully we can redeem ourselves from the last one we nearly botched.
8: No, but you didn't. Importantly, you didn't.
11: Exactly.
8: Nearly, but you didn't.
9: P. Okay, P. Sure. P. Surely. P. Not sure.
10: P. Sherman, 42 Wallaby Way, Sydney.
11: That's where I'm going. P. Sherman, 42 Wallaby Way, Sydney. What are you talking about? P. Sherman, 42 Wallaby Way, Sydney.
8: That is correct. I thought you were like doing like a suspense and you're like, I was like, is that not correct?
11: No, yeah, when you play correct. The full sound effect, you'll hear the bit that I'm doing.
8: So, okay, something like this.
9: Okay, P.
12: P. Sherman, 42 Wallaby Way, Sydney.
13: Okay, fellas, come back here, please. One quick question. I need to land. They're gone again.
8: All right, sweet. You are instantly in the draw again, Kira Lee, for the $1,000 to spend at Trescott's.
10: Awesome. Thank you so much.
8: Absolute pleasure. Good one.
11: That was a good one. Peace. I realised we haven't done that one yet.
8: Yeah, I don't know how it's gone this long without it, to be honest.
11: We did other bits.
8: Yeah, we've been busy.
11: No, I've done other bits from Finding Nemo.
8: Oh, I thought you were just like, we've had other things on the agenda.
11: Yeah, we've been
8: it's CFM. Good morning. I'm good.

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12: Good morning, I'm Jane Drew with your local news first. The state government says Kieran has provided in-principle support to explore the state's proposal to purchase the Bogues Brewery site in Launceston. The Premier Jeremy Rockliffe meeting with Bogues' parent company in Japan earlier this week, relaying concerns from workers over the closure and securing a number of key commitments from Kieran, including an agreement to genuinely consider a worker support package. With winter well and truly here, the Environmental Protection Authority is reminding Tasmanians to make small changes to improve their wood heaters and reduce air pollution. The watchdog says we should use only dry, seasoned wood, avoiding damp or green timber. It also says keeping flues clean will improve efficiency, along with burning hot for 20 minutes after reloading. The group says the small changes will go a long way to reducing air pollution in suburban areas. Local not-for-profits can get a financial hand from Devonport Council with their grants program now open.
9: It's mostly aimed at new and one-off projects, like events and activities as well. So up to $25,000, which is just incredible. So we're just encouraging those not-for-profit organisations, community organisations that are out there, put your hand up.
12: Mayor Alison Jarman there. And briefly to sport, and this week we'll see La Trobe clash with the Saints and WFLW Demons player Matilda Hayes, hoping their side will stand their ground on home soil this weekend, reflecting on the team's journey.
13: Putting in our best every game doesn't really matter if we don't quite reach finals. Considering our position on the ladder and how far we've come again from last year is definitely a big thing to look at for us and where we keep striving for to go next year.
12: Elsewhere, games on the coast will see Penguin host Burnie, Circular Head men host Ulverston.
14: Morning, I'm Rob McLennan. Donald Trump has backflipped on his plan to charge a fee for shipping passing through the Strait of Hormuz, instead pitching a plan that would see Gulf countries broker trade and investment deals with the US.
15: This way, there's no fee. I don't like the concept of a fee, but at the same time, it's not fair that we're protecting this strait for the entire world.
14: And while that's going on, the government here may look to extend fuel relief for drivers as hostilities between the US and Iran re-intensify. At the moment, motorists are saving 16 cents a litre after cuts to the fuel tax were extended. Aussie businesses are going to the wall at a faster rate under the Albanese government than they were under the coalition. ASIC data reveals around 30 businesses a day have become insolvent under Labor compared to 22 under the previous government. And a popular Toy Story collector's cup's been pulled from shelves due to a choking risk. They were available at Hoyt Cinemas between June 16 and 29.
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14: A boost for the Dockers ahead of Saturday's AFL clash with Port. Coach Justin Longmuir saying Hayden Young will be good to go.
16: He trained really strongly today, so he's in a good space.
14: In NRL, Jerome Luai will officially don the blue and gold next year, joining the Eels on a one-year deal before he signs up with expansion side PNG in 2028. And to the World Cup, where Spain has made it into next week's final following an impressive win over France this morning.
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26: Top of 15 degrees across the coast today. Mostly sunny, a bit of cloud still hanging about. Tomorrow's going to be 16 degrees, sunny. And then looking towards Friday, it will be cloudy with a slight chance of showers in the morning as well. 15 degrees to be our top.
27: It's 12 degrees in Arthur River right now. It's 10 degrees in Penguin and it's 10 degrees in Port Sorell.
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0: 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You can jump on our website, cfmtas.com.au, to see all of the fun things happening in the community. Something I don't know if you'll see there is tomorrow, the Legends at MBN are giving away some donuts.
1: Yes, absolutely true. I do believe, wait, let me check my emails. Keep spinning. I'm pretty sure we're talking to them tomorrow.
0: Yeah, it's tomorrow from 10 till 12 that it's happening at the Devonport Donut King. If you don't know where that is, it's in that Woolies complex with the Woolies, the Lotto shop, the cafe, the Hennessy's, all that stuff is all in there. And I think they've got now... And don't take this number as an exact quote, 30,000 fibre upgrades potentially. The team's going to be there to talk to you all about it from 10 to 12 tomorrow. Have you found it in your email?
1: I have.
0: Is it happening?
1: Yes, absolutely is. We'll be having a chat to Sam Marshall, who I'm just trying to now figure out if it's someone that I know personally.
0: It's all a learning experience. Yeah, there you go. 30,000 fibre upgrades now available across the northwest coast. There you go.
1: Spectacular. It looks like we're having donuts, and it also looks like we'll be having a chat to Sam on the show. They've got... I'll leave the donuts for them. The dot points for them. I mean dot points, not donuts. Jeez.
0: Yeah, the donuts.
1: We're having a great show. I'm ruining it. Take me off air. Someone get the big crook and drag me off stage.
0: Is that what's called, a crook?
1: Yeah, that's called a crook.
0: Well... Make sure you'll be crook if you miss out on these free donuts. That's a better way to segue. 10 to 12 tomorrow. You can check your address as well for all of your connectivity availability, mbn.com.au. 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
1: Nice.
0: At Donut King Devonport.
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1: Ladies and gents, this is the moment you've waited for. You've been searching in the dark, sweat soaking through the floor. And buried in your bones, there's an ache that you can't ignore. Take it.

0: SFM Morning Crew with Ben and Nathan. Pinup Pet, the app for loads should be happening today. I'm going to go on a limb and say that it's not. I always do this where I kind of just start rattling off the fun fact of it existing without actually checking if it's ready to go.
1: Okay.
0: And
1: I like that.
0: Typically, it's not. Typically, we have to wait for the other members of our team to get their other morning tasks done. But at some point today, the voting will be opened up for Pinup Pet. Did you actually, you ended up getting your photo?
1: I took the photo. I got halfway through uploading it to the website. I've airdropped it to my computer to upload to the website. So I've basically done it. Oh, no, today's the 15th. No. As usual, I thought I had a different day.
0: Hang on, I've got a sound effect for this one.
1: Can we get the, we need the, what is it, the curb your enthusiasm?
0: I can get that for a future effect.
1: We should probably better have that up there.
0: Yeah. Okay, I'll make sure I have it.
1: Boom, boom, boom.
0: I always just fall back to this one when I'm in doubt.
1: You can go wrong.
0: You can't go wrong. Make sure that you get yourself to cfmtaz.com.au because you could be winning the Pinup Pet. $199 for you to spend at Harvey Norman Photo Centre, Front Street, Devonport, for all your photographic needs. I think it's that. Oh, I didn't time it up properly. Hang on. For all your photographic needs.
1: There we go.
0: Harvey Norman, Front Street, and Devonport. 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

0: SAFM Morning Crew with Ben and Nathan wrapping up for the day, making way for Raven to jump in and do her thing. It's been, I feel like it's been a good day. I think we've done well today.
1: Cue the Ice Cube song, absolutely.
0: Little pats on the backs for us, I reckon.
1: Lots of sandwiches.
0: Lots of,
1: hilarious stories of your medical hypochondria.
0: I kind of want to go past the Epicurean and get a sandwich on the way to Lonnie.
1: Oh, yeah, that's right. That's right. The Epicurean.
0: Yeah.
1: Which an Epicurean is nothing to do with epic or curiosity. It's a school of philosophy.
0: The problem is that I do have food that I already cooked the other day that I've got one serve left of that will not last until next time I'm able to eat at home. So I kind of have to eat that for lunch instead.
1: What is it?
0: Lamb souvlaki with... like not an actual souvlaki, like souvlaki meat.
1: Mm-hmm.
0: That got on clearance, of course. Kinda clearance. With stir-fried veggies, blistered tomatoes, and corn.
1: That's good.
0: Yeah.
1: Yeah.
0: No rice in sight.
1: No rice in sight. Look, I think at this point, you should eat that. You should go home immediately and eat that food and then be in time to grab yourself a sandwich from the Epicurean, even if you have to eat it on the plane, even if you have to eat it in Melbourne.
0: Oh, I didn't even think about it.
1: Yeah, you can take it with you. You can take some for a friend.
0: But I feel like I might get in a bit of strife with eating too much food today.
1: Maybe.
0: We'll find out.
1: Why worry? I never do.
0: Anyway, I will be back early next week. You're back tomorrow morning. You've got Cheryl Fuller on the show.
1: Yeah, it's going to be awesome. We'll chat to Cheryl. We'll play some games. Maybe. I mean, it's going to be interesting since no one's awake this early because it's school holidays and I was driving to work and giving us a call, so I'll just be playing games with myself. That's cool. I'm always playing games with myself. I'm always winning. And, of course,
0: Chris
1: losing.
0: Isaac. Make sure you keep that number ready to go. 1-300-655.
1: Remember the Jack Black version of Chris Isaac where everyone's just like, so damn, good. Jack Black's hot.
0: I don't remember him not being hot.
1: That's true. It's like everyone else figured it out then.
0: You'll be back tomorrow morning from 6 on C.
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